0: Thank you so much.
1: So it's not talking to foreigners.
0: Thank you, sir.
1: From political meningitis.
0: All right.
1: Thank you.
0: Thank you. I appreciate you. I appreciate you. Hello. Hello. Hello.
2: Hello. Good morning.
0: Good morning. Welcome to the show. Your name and where you're calling me from.
2: My name is Shadrach. I'm calling from United Kingdom.
0: Welcome, Shadrach.
2: So, my own take is this. You know, election time is almost in front of us. I know we are here to hear so many things. The only thing I'm advising Nigerians is this. Get your PVC. Go and vote whosoever you think is the right person to lead us.
0: All right.
2: As for me, the leadership we are getting now is not what we had in mind earlier. So get your PVC, go out there, vote the person you want to be to rule the country. Thank you.
0: Thank you so much, Ancestor. Thank you so much. I appreciate you.
2: Yeah. All right.
0: All right. So let's have somebody else. Hello.
3: Good morning, Esther.
0: Good morning.
3: Mayor Funikoti Egbe.
0: Your name again?
3: Mayor Funikoti Egbe.
0: Mayor, welcome all the way from Ikotun. Talk to me.
3: I'm putting Bwala now.
0: Okay.
3: Bwala, I'm putting him.
0: Okay.
3: He said the moment he joined APC, your head will not rest again. I'm putting APC member. He said the moment he joined APC, there's something will be wrong with you. So I don't. What Emeka said, I'm not worried because I know what Bwala said, that we should not mind anybody from APC because they have mental problems. So that's why I'm not me. This is Bwala's word. I'm not the one. This is what Bwala said. So don't misquote me. So society is meant for human beings. It's not meant for animals. It's not meant for dead people. The problem of Nigeria is corruption. Esther, we have enough money in this country. But one person will steal trillions, billions, one person. One person. Do you know how many buildings were caught from my mother? I mean, how many buildings?
0: Thank you so much. For talking
3: buildings.
0: Thank you so much, Mayor. Thank you so much, Mayor. I appreciate
3: Thank
0: you.
3: Thank you. Have a wonderful day. Yeah.
0: Thank you so much. Thank you. I appreciate you. Thank you. All right. Hello? Hello? Hello?
4: Good morning.
0: Good morning, sir.
4: Esther, good morning.
0: Good morning.

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1: On August 8, 2001, we made a commitment to our nation. 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

0: 99.3 Nigeria Info. Good morning to you, Lagos. Welcome to the show. I'm Sheriff Quadri.
1: I'm Jimmy Dissu. Please let it be known that Sheriff has promised me that the next layer is the tie at the back of the ramp that will give me. I'll tell you the reason one of these days.
0: Okay. All right. Let it be known.
1: Let it be known. Morning, I'm Jimmy Dissu. Morning, everybody.
0: We're streaming on Facebook and on YouTube. Nigeria Info 99.3 is how you can watch us live on Facebook and on YouTube. Let's start with this story here on front page of the Daily Trust. Why Tinubu pulled back campaign cancel list.
1: The campaign list issue with the APC is symptomatic of the way the APC does its things. They do things first and think later and then try to justify it. Right from day one of subsidy is gone. That is the way this country has been run. Every list put together, every action put together has had to be fine-tuned within 48 hours. And the campaign council is not any different. From a logistics and sensible point of view, you don't need a 180 man council. It's too wieldy. It's too wieldy. You know, and I don't know why, but I told you that every man has his good sides and bad sides. One of the bad sides of the president is he cannot administer. He's not part of his good whatever. And even when he was governor, it was evident. It took when Fashola came for there to be some sense in what was going on in Lagos then. Usually it was always about propaganda. Back to this one. I don't know why you would need an 18-man council. I have 180. And that is because typical of the APC, everybody wants to be shown. Everybody wants to be visible. Everybody wants to be part of what is going on so that, quote unquote, when the goodies are coming, they'll be around. That's a kere ukodele. How do you translate that to English now? To take the goodies home. So that's what has happened. I saw a lot of names. How would you put the head of FIRS as a member of a campaign committee, and is the chairman of the fundraising, whatever? The optics don't look good. Yes, there are ways you can even use him without announcing his name as, but the APC doesn't care about, they've shown that they don't care about names. Nigerians will take whatever they dish out. And as usual, again, it's gone back again for consideration. This is what I would like to advise the president. Sir, you don't need to be chairman of the campaign council. You need a DG. The DG is at your beck and call. His office, you will give him, is a short distance from your own office. So you can always walk up to him and say, where are we on this, where are we on that? We know you're a hands-on person, but you don't have to rub it in by being the chairman. Let the party chairman be the chairman. So it's the party that is running. Give unto Caesar what is Caesar's. You can't be everything. And the way they talk about, they hardly ever talk about APC. They always talk about Tinubu's government because they don't want to be robbed by what some people consider the 8 years of Buhari. You know, I saw that PR run on TV yesterday and I was asking myself, who does this man think he's talking to? You know? So, back to what I'm saying, how would you want to put an attorney general in a campaign council, for God's sake? When issues could come up, where he would be the kind of arbiter, you shield him away from all these things. But like everything in the APC, it is a reward system. Everybody wants to be rewarded with recognition. Everybody wants to be quoted as saying they're going to contribute whatever, and so on and so forth. So I don't want us to lose sleep over the list. The story says that the presidency has been compelled, as usual, you know, ambassador's list, even the name of a dead man was put there as ambassador. There are people you put on your campaign list, for God's sake, who are under trial, who are on trial. Who does that? What's wrong with these people? Who does that? And he says, The presidency has been compelled to review the composition of members of the APC presidential campaign due to anomalies capable of embarrassing the campaign. The campaign has already been embarrassed. And the truth of the matter is that this party is not well structured. I don't know if the other parties are as well structured as that, to be honest with you. We don't have parties. What we have is followers of a leader. The good old party structure. If you're a full-grown adult, when the UPN came up, even the MPN, the chairman of MPN was Merely Zakiloye. He's standing alone. They put the president aside, put the party aside. You know? And it says that sources of the APC confirmed that the presidency moved quickly to tinker with the list as it contains. Did deep thinking not go into the making of the list? When you want to do something like this, who put the list together? Is it one individual? I'm sorry to say this, but it's just an observation. The day I had a political figure here, he came for an interview. If you watch us on YouTube, you can imagine how small the studio is. You don't want to know the number of people that lobbied, that wanted to be in the studio. I said, for what? You're not going to talk. They just wanted to be seen. And so I let the principal in with just one person who I felt might help him during the interview and locked everybody out. The kind of bad eye that I politicians, they don't think. They're so emotional. And it's all about self-recognition. So, issues raised about the composition of members of the council include inclusion of those who many feel shouldn't be there due to corruption charges against them. I think I can say comfortably that the APC condones corruption. Even in putting their best leg forward, don't let's go further than that. There's tolerance for corruption. Even in putting their best leg forward, you can see that it can immediately tell you the kind of people. Even in the presentation of them, putting their best leg forward. So there are lots of them there who are facing corruption charges. Various sources in both the presidency and the APC confirmed to Diligence that the date for the inauguration has not been announced because there is a need to fine-tune the list of members. Very tacky. See, these politicians are very lucky. And the opposition might not be any better. They're very lucky that we don't have a sophisticated citizenry. Very, very lucky. We don't have a critical and sophisticated citizenry. The average Nigerian is given to sentiments. Religion and tribalism has battered us completely. In some countries, there are some people who are in any of these parties who dare not even stand up. They dare not join a queue for fear of being seen. But not Nigeria. It's all comers. So, they say everything is being done in the villa, but we are aware that the list is being reviewed due to the concerns raised about the inclusion of names of people who are not supposed to be there. I will advise the president, a 40-man list is enough, really, with various divisions. There are people the president can give special assignments. Zakadidedi, you can give him the assignment to raise funds without making him a member of the committee. You know how this is go. Translate for them, please.
0: That's what you just said. You know, we know how these things go.
1: You know what to do? You don't need to embarrass him. The Attorney General can be a member of committee. You can always refer to him if the need arises. What's the essence of fairity? But that is the problem of the APC. It's full of fanfare and very little substance. Even in the subsidy, let's be honest with you. would you appoint the chairman of MTN, and on the first day, the MD of MTN chairman, and on the very first day, he takes office, he says, I'm cutting the rates by 50%. Is that how things are done? I thought by now, 3 years later, they would have learnt a lesson. There is a need for the APC to tidy up, ditto the other parties. I know that a party in itself is a corporate body. And everything is not about the constitution, because I followed the argument in social media and on television. The PRO was saying that it's not unconstitutional. We are not talking constitutional, we are talking norms. We are talking morals. The constitution cannot contain everything line by line. We are talking, these people are, somebody who still go to the court. I think in Yoruba these days, so somebody who still go to court, that person will mount the rostrum to go and campaign. And Nigerians fools. We're just taking for granted. Anyway, don't let me waste too much time on this.
0: I think you've said the most critical part of it, which is the fact that they are lucky, because
1: they're very lucky.
0: The Nigerian electorate are not really sophisticated.
1: And we're not discerning.
0: Yeah.
1: We are not discerning people.
0: I mean, it's not derogatory. It's just what it is. The electorates that we have are not sophisticated enough to be able to hold the politicians accountable.
1: And what has made it so is because of the social media. And I'll tell you why. Years past, you had the media. It's only knowledgeable people who will contribute to the public space. But the social media has made it so that you can even hire all kinds of people to come and bring up arguments. I saw some arguments on Facebook. Some young people. Between putting my hands on my head and passing out, I said, what kind of thinking is this? All for money.
0: Yeah. Yeah.
1: Yesterday, for example, there was a television station that ran 3 hours of interview with a man, I think he's the chairman of MD of FHA, who was speaking on behalf of what the government has done. His own place, his own backyard, Festac, is a disaster area. I think he's the son-in-law of the president. Festac, where he's supposed to superintend, where he's supposed to work, is a disaster area. And now came on. What, you don't do things like
0: that. Let me quickly crack a joke in the middle of this unfortunate Festac story that you just mentioned.
1: Yeah.
0: So a family friend had called me over the weekend. They wanted to come for Dirty December, but they are not going to do all the parts. They wanted to just go around and sightseeing, and it's been a while they came around. So she now said, can they go to, you know, Festac to go and see? I said, you want to go where?
1: I looked at the young man yesterday and I said, Nigerians, I don't know. This election is going to tell us a lot of things. You know, and it's going to be a determining factor for a lot of us to know whether we would just retire quietly and have had enough of the kind of nonsense that we have. You were talking about why they should vote for the president. You spent 3 hours, and I'd like to know who paid
0: 3 hours
1: for the 3 hours yesterday, about 3 hours.
0: Oh, my.
1: On TVC.
0: Oh, my.
1: Yes, your own backyard. Your own backyard. Land is being sold. Important land is being sold. All kinds of discrepancies are going on in FHA. What do you mean? And then, so where I got very, very angry is the praises that were showered on him on Facebook. You could see this was a hired gang of about 50 people. It's the best that happened. It should be the Minister for Information.
0: Timmy Tokwe on YouTube says someone just said PDP did the same thing during their time. Please, does that make it right for APC to do the same thing now?
1: So if you catch a pickpocket and they will tell you that but the DG of the federal agencies, they are also stealing, you let him go.
0: That's what he's saying. Let's go take our next story. This is on page 7 of The Vanguard. Tinubu, Ogun government, others mourn as veteran actor Ogogo laid to rest amid tears.
1: Oh, yesterday was a sad day. And today at 9 o'clock, we are going to pay tribute to him. I'm going to be talking to Seun Soyinka and hopefully Afolayan and Afford. I believe that's his name.
0: Kunle Afford.
1: Kunle Afford. I spoke to them yesterday and they'll be ready to pay tribute to him today. You'll also be able to pay whatever tribute there is. And this, it was a sad day. I saw a video of Yinka Quadri yesterday and what's his name? My famous actor.
0: Kosoko.
1: And I, you know, may the Lord

0: national emergency on child abuse. On child abuse, there's a lot of that. Those of you who are used to drinking sachet alcohol, NAFDAC is throwing everybody out to arrest anybody found with sachet alcohol. Recall products or risk closure, NAFDAC warns manufacturers. And in another news item, they say that they say that NAFDAC is going to arrest people on the streets. Anybody say, "I'm more." But if you arrest those for certain, what about those who hawk agbo jedi and all those that have kankai inside?
1: They don't have anything against those ones. They are particular about the
0: sachets. So we are free to drink agbo jedi, all this.
1: If you drink them, yes.
0: But then you don't correct. Then they kept their club Marxist 6th anniversary with free cancer hypertension screening. Yes, that's all we have on health for today. Do we have time?
1: Yes, we can take this editorial in the Punch. Clerics must preach peace, not division.
0: Yes. This editorial is targeted at Dingil, you know, the Islamic cleric. Cleric who called those of us who are non-Muslims infidels, and was canvassing support for the Muslim. I think somebody must have spoken to him, because he says after facing a backlash, Jingle has recanted. He now says he loves Christians and wants the president to be fair to them. The Punch says that's an afterthought. The Punch says that religious leaders who preach hatred are the real infidels. Hatred is of various. I know there's a church in, I think in Nigeria now. Part of the prayer is die. Stamp on your enemies. Die. And it's against the Christian doctrine. Jesus Christ said we should turn the other eye. But in one or two churches, die. I've seen it. Die. Talofe, die. You know? So, because they say that religious leaders who preach hatred as real infidels, they are enemies of Nigeria's peace and unity and deserve the full weight of the law. Only God. I think every Nigerian, the way I look at it, must have about 15 to 20 enemies. Have enemies in the office.
1: That never, they don't die.
0: Home, and they don't die. My friend Boyo, he had some, we had one church was worrying him one time. And so one day they said they had the dug a pit and buried the enemy inside. Into a bottomless pit.
1: Oh.
0: So the second day again, they said they were burying. So he went to meet the pastor and said, "How do we report you now? I thought you buried this man in the bottomless pit yesterday."
1: We have to go.
0: Will kill me.
1: We have to go, Lagos. We have to go. He's back at 9 for the Ogogo tribute. Stay here on Nigeria Info. Esther returns for the morning crossfire. Don't go away, please.
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3: 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Cheers to the next.
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7: That means they know where they are. 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
7: And this is the news update at 8 a.m. On the news this hour, the federal government has started demolishing the Carter Bridge in Lagos more than 3 months after the Federal Executive Council approved a contract to tear it down and build a new one. Works Minister Dave Umahi says structural investigations dating back to 2013 all concluded the bridge's underwater piles and pile caps had deteriorated beyond repair. The replacement bridge is projected to cost 549 billion naira. And still in Lagos, retired civil servants in the state are demanding an upward review of their monthly pensions to reflect current economic realities. To push their point, they stage a protest on Monday, saying their stipends have remained unchanged despite years of inflation and the rising cost of living. The senior citizens have now given the state government a deadline of August 31 to respond, warning they could escalate their action if nothing changes before then. And in entertainment, veteran actor Taiwo Hassan, better known as Ogogo, has been laid to rest in his hometown of Ilaro, Ogun State. Fellow actors Jide Kotoko and Yinka Quadri were among the prominent figures present to pay their final respects at the burial ceremony, which drew large crowds of fans, colleagues, and community members. Ogogo died on Sunday at the age of 66 after battling stage 4 cancer. And finally, outside Nigeria, United States President Donald Trump has threatened to hike U.S. tariffs on automobiles originating in Canada. He said on Monday that he will increase tariffs on Canadian cars and trucks, as well as auto parts, from 25 to 50%. It comes after U.S.-Canada trade talks collapsed late last week, with each side accusing the other of making unreasonable last-minute demands. And that's all on the news at this hour on your number one station for talk, news, and sports. My name is Israel Wimumo. Join me at 9 a.m. for the news headlines. The Morning Crossfire with Esther Nwankwo Oselukwe continues.
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0: Hey, welcome back to the show. Yes, we're still here together. And this is still 99.3 Nigeria Info. If you're not listening here, what are you doing? And yes, it's time for the crossfire today. And the issue on the crossfire today is a matter that Nigerians will greatly, every one of us, greatly resonate with at the moment. I want to ask you, for those of you who are here listening to me right now, how do you feel about the situation of Nigerian roads? With all the news, all the information we're having, all the worrisome complaints, for me, it's triggering. For me, it is painful to see. We're discussing the state of Nigerian roads on the crossfire this morning. And of course, I still remain Esther Wankwo Selukwe. And I want to ask you this question. For those of you listening to me, we've had the news, we've seen the videos, and I'm going to be playing you some of those videos so that you can have a hang of what we're talking about. I dare to say, people have lost businesses, people have lost job opportunities. In fact, in one of those videos, a certain person made a video saying that they were moving from Lagos to the east or so. And the guy said, look at this ambulance. The ambulance has a dead body. He said it's in Igbo. Now the ambulance has a dead body. Right? In it. And the dead body has been on the road with them for the last 2 days. 2 good days. A dead body in a coffin in an ambulance on that Lagos-Benin road for 2 days. And as at the time that video was made by that young man, they had been there for 2 days, 48 whole hours. While the government is making all its excuses, even the Federal Minister of Works had recently even, you know, in a video stated that they were going to try to do all they can about the situation. Good and fine. We totally appreciate it. But how does it make you feel? How does it make you feel? And for you who has had, because I remember a listener yesterday, a listener said his wife left Ole in Delta State on Saturday morning by 6 a.m. And please, if you are that listener who sent me that message, I want you to call. His wife left Ole in Delta State by 6 a.m. on Saturday, and she arrived on Sunday by 5:30 a.m. in Lagos. 24 hours to move from Delta State to Lagos State. Who does that? The same Delta State that within 5 hours, 6 hours, if you drive like a snail, according to my father, you will be in Lagos. If you drive like a snail, 6.5-7 hours, but it can't even be up to that. If you drive like a snail, now that same journey is costing a whole day, 24 hours approximately, from Delta State to Lagos. Some people are moving from Port Harcourt, some from Kogi. They get on that road, many are regretting. You even have a case of which another video you would see, citizens deciding to rent and borrow cutlass from villagers because the Benin road is blocked. They took alternative road, and then the alternative road too is now blocked. So they started using machetes to clear the bush. Osha. Im Osha. Bush. Igbo. They used machetes from the, they went to rent it, paid villagers and said, give us your machetes. And then they started clearing the bush to make alternative road for their vehicles to pass. Because they had been on the road for over 2 days. So I'm here to say, if you have a person that has been on the road, whether it is Agbo Benin Road, Benin Ore, Lagos Benin, even the one in Ekiti. Also, there's another Ifakọ Road in Ekiti too that has issues. I plead with you. I want to hear from you. If you have a person that is currently on the road and has not returned to their destination or to you, if you can get their numbers through to me, I would like to call them to know the situation, you know, on the road. Now, while we know the elephant of the in the room is, yes, government has not done due diligence on their part concerning these roads, because it's their job. State roads, federal roads, the highways, we agree. This session is not to hammer on anybody, but to feel the pain of those that this affects. That's why we're having this conversation. That's why we're having this conversation. So please, I don't want a case where we are going to call and then it's going to look like anybody wants to. We know where the government has done the one they shouldn't do. We know where they have not done well. We are aware. We are all here together. We are experiencing it. We can see it. We don't have to be told about it. But this particular session is for us to actually come out and say, okay, I have somebody currently on the road and the person hasn't gotten home. If you have such a person, you are the one I am looking for. So please, I need you to call me. Tell me about your spouse, child, sibling or relative situation or friend situation. And better still, if we can get that person's contact to speak with them, it will be great. For those of you wondering what I'm talking about, I want to play you some videos. And as heartbreaking as they are, I would like you to watch. And we are streaming live on YouTube and Facebook, by the way. So if you want to watch what I'm talking about, you can do that there. All right? Yeah.
1: Just it. You see people for road? I just it. See people for bush. The whole road. Everywhere block. Very shiny. Motor this bush now past 200. Because no road. The main road block. No road. No road. Edo State, no road. No road. Only one road they pass the whole road, and it broke so. It's that bush for George now with this so. No road. No road. If you see this video, share them.
0: All right. So you heard that. This particular citizen sent us this video and stated plainly that this is the situation they are facing. And it is quite heartbreaking, I must say. It's a lot. It's a lot to deal with. It's a lot to deal with. So there are several other videos pertaining to this issue. I'm still going to play you quite a few more. Mm. So let's have this one.

0: Good morning. This is me reporting from Agbo Road. This is after the Benin bypass, 23 of August 2026. Yes, this is the current state of this road now. This is Agbo Road after the Benin Agbo bypass. Understand? See, this is the current state now. The place is hooked up. No going, no coming. Look at it, everywhere is packed. For 5 days since on Wednesday, this has been the condition of the road. Please, let's share.
1: I hope you heard that. If you didn't, I hope you heard that. There are still more videos. I can go on and on with them. There are still more videos. More videos, you know, people stating their issues. Let's hear this one.
2: Oh, I don't tire here. Oh. See you every day since 3 days. Oh. Hey! Nagalegos, Agapo, Magapo. Where is somebody here, sir? See me like this since 3 days. Muna, this is my small gear. One go Lagos, but see me every day. Can't remember my brain now. This onion blanks, I don't go here now since 3 days. Oh, because here. Oh, because we are here. But soon, I
1: don't see her here. Okay, so if you don't understand Igbo, he was saying that they've been there for 3 days and he's left the east going to Lagos, and then he turned and said that that's an ambulance there carrying a dead body. The ambulance is carrying a dead body, a coffin that has a dead body in it, and it has been there for also 2-3 days alongside them. The list goes on and on. Like when we say evidence choke, sir. Evidence choke, ma. Another heartbreaking one in Enugu is this one I'm playing for you right now. So for those who don't understand, he's saying in Igbo that the community members, the villagers from different community, they came out together to fill up their road. They can't go to their farms, vehicles can't pass there, nothing. The video is still on. Go on YouTube, go on Facebook, you see it there. The community members, villagers of this community, using mud, sand, by their own hands to fill it up in Enugu. The list goes on and on. And I'm asking, what's going on? How did we get here? I need you to call me. I need us to talk about this. It's a very painful thing. In fact, I have another video that I want you to see. I have another video. That particular video is so painful to watch for me because it involves a business person. I have another one here. Yes, this is it. I want you to watch this. I want you to listen to this.
3: Hello guys, good afternoon, good evening, good morning, depending on whenever you see this video. See guys, we're at Agbo Road and the road is very bad. As you can see, since 4 days, the road is bad. See our road, we have Agbo Road now at Okpae Bridge, as you can see. See people money, people invest here. Oh God. God. See fishes. All of them don't die. See fishes. Because of the bad road.
1: And to think that the certain governor whose name has been mentioned most in some of these videos has this kind of bad roads in his state, but he had the time to go and try to interfere in someone else's election a little over a week ago. It is well. The mail only line still remains 020-1277-0993. The female only line is 020-1465-7190. And the WhatsApp line still remains 080-9597-5805. If you have anybody at the Bini Agbo Road, on Opeye Bridge, at the Bini Ore Road, Bini Lagos Road, at the Fako Road in Ekiti, I beg you, and any other road, there's another one in Kogi we've heard of, when you're moving to Kaba, and even Okene, all over the country, the South South, Southeast, Middle Belt, bad roads everywhere. If you have anybody currently in any of this gridlock, this traffic, please, we want to talk to them, we want to hear from them and get their experiences. Let me take your call. Hello?
4: Hello, good morning.
1: Good morning, sir.
4: Thank you. I'm pleased to call you.
1: Thank you, sir.
4: You are two in one to me.
1: Okay.
4: What I mean by that is that you are my daughter. I am bearing your father's name.
1: Oh, you are bearing my father's name?
4: Yes, and I'm a northerner. I am a northerner bearing your father's name.
1: Oh, okay.
4: And two, you are my cousin's name.
1: Oh, nice. Okay. Thank you so much, sir.
4: So, you are two in one to me. Anytime I'm listening to your program, it's as if I should not go out from where I am.
1: Thank you very much, sir. I appreciate you. Talk to me.
4: So keep the good hope alive.
1: Thank you so much, sir. Thank you so much, sir. I appreciate
4: and with
1: you.
4: With the program you are airing now, it is to tell us, the citizens of this country and the people concerned, that we are in a complete mess anytime we are on our road, and which has completely demoralize some of our people's effort in making one or two business to end their living. You can imagine somebody coming from east or from north or from wherever in this country having this hardship, transport whatever he or she is transporting, and you want that person to come and sell it at a give and take price. My dear brother and sisters, where are we heading to?
1: Thank you so much,
4: and
1: sir.
4: And they'll be telling us they have spent millions of thousands of millions to renovate the road. I could remember there was a time I was traveling from Lagos down home, that is after Jeba, between one village to Mokwa. My dear sister, I couldn't believe what I saw. I just have to be patient. Just have to be patient.
1: All right, sir. Thank you so much.
4: Thank
1: you so much. Thank you so much. I appreciate you. Thank you so much, sir. I appreciate you. Hello. Hello.
5: Yeah, hello. Good morning.
1: Hello, good morning. Welcome to the show.
5: I was supposed to travel for Iberia, but I lost my in-law. I was supposed to travel for Iberia, but my mom in the east called me and told me that I should not even bother coming because there's no road to pass. You understand?
1: Imagine
5: that some of them slept 3 days on the road. So, and you know,
1: three
5: I walk.
1: Days.
5: So, if I wanted to do breeze in and breeze out for the barrier, but my mom told me that I should not bother because it won't be possible. And so I'm canceling that, attending that barrier. And I am the first son in my family, so I'm supposed to represent my family in in-laws' place. You understand?
1: Oh, wow.
5: So, but I have to cancel it because at least the guy, my in-law, he said that travel, you know, the experience it, so he understand with me. You understand? But I will still re-echo this thing I said again, that my greatest mistake in life so far is starting a family in Nigeria.
1: Oh,
5: and
1: wow.
5: I'm saying it without missing word. I'm wow. telling you, I have a pig farm in the east. I cannot even easily go and, you know, see how things are is going in there because of the road. Now tell me the essence of the coastal road that they are wasting money. Why not connect the available ones first? Even
1: right.
5: instead of coastal road, why not even do a train
6: more
5: road?
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0: On August 8, 2001, we made a commitment to our nation. 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

0: talking to the independent engineer and our lawyer, and of course the concessionaire. So there's going to be a robust engagement, even with the governor of Edo State. Now, my minister of state is going to go to Ifaki Adekiti, Ifaki Road.
1: So for those of you who don't know, that's the voice of the Federal Minister of Works, Engineer David Umahi, speaking at the Bini Asaba Road collapse. So I want to play that for you again so that we all get to hear what he has to say concerning this particular road, because it's important that we all hear what he has to say. Okay? Anything that affects Nigerians should be treated with great care. All right, here you have it.
0: Talk in road development as is done in other places. But this concessionaire came and removed over 30 kilometers of the asphalt and threw it away and closed the yard and left. And today people are suffering. We are going to be talking to the independent engineer and our lawyer, and of course the concessionaire. So there's going to be a robust engagement, even with the governor of Edo State. Now, my minister of state is going to go to Ifaki Adekiti, Ifaki Road. Incidentally, in 2024, the president saw the terrible nature of that project, and he called me and he said we should take care of it. We have redesigned it, and when he goes, he's going to bring up the report which we showed to Mr. President. We may be having too many roads in our kitchen, but I want to thank the president very, very highly. These are critical projects, and if something had not happened, by now, they would have been saying that there was a country. Because tell me anywhere in this country, any zone where you had before President Bola Tinubu came on board, 50 kilometers of road that you can ride through without portal, without boreholes on the road. So I want Nigerians to appreciate what the president is doing. Virtually every state is a construction site. There is no region that we say, we are shortchanged. There is nothing like that. So I commend the president very highly.
1: And of course, that's our dear Minister of Works, in the person of Engineer David Umahi, praising the president, saying that every state in Nigeria right now is a construction site. There is no state without roads. I'm not the one who said it. He's the one who said it. So talk to me, people. I want to hear from you. What do you think about it? What do you feel about the issue of Nigerian roads at the moment? Imagine that person carrying a busload of giant catfish. I've not seen that kind of giant catfish in a long time. And somebody has that kind of heavy investment, agricultural investment, all gone. Fishes dead because they've had the fishes in bowls in that bus for 5 days. All that money lost. Whoever that business owner is, I feel for him or her. And then you wonder why food prices are going up. This is part of the reason. By the time 60% of their goods and products and crops are bad, destroyed on these roads because of the long journey and gridlock and traffic, why wouldn't they sell crate of egg for over 7,000? It is well, oh. Talk to me. Hello?
2: Hello. Esther, good morning. This
1: good
2: is
1: morning.
2: From Ikeja.
1: Welcome, sir.
2: I know nobody's listening to us. This is just secret. If you want to go to east, enter the coastal road. When you get there, your boat will carry you, cross you over to the other side. Then you move to your village where you're going. You don't need to bother worry. Just you listen. Nobody's listening. No, it's a secret, so that you not be stuck on the traffic. Eh? Nobody's listening. Thank you very much, my sister.
1: Thank you. Oh Lord, what? Why are you being petty, sir? That's no fair. Oh Lord, Nigeria Info Community.
3: Hello, Esther.
1: Hello, welcome.
3: Good morning.
1: Good morning. It's so good to have you. What's your name and where are you calling me from?
3: My name is Osita. I'm calling from Festac.
1: Welcome, Osita. Talk to me.
3: I listened to Dave Umahi, the Minister of Works.
1: Yes, sir.
3: I didn't hear him say anything reasonable. He was just busy praising the president. Our roads are bad. My friends have been stuck on that Benin bypass, Agbor Road, for the past 2 days. I have a burial on the 28th and 29th in Warri. I have one in Nnewi on the 1st of September. I have cancelled all my trip. Is there a way that I have money to fly? We don't have roads. Our roads are dilapidated.
1: Are your friends still in that traffic till now?
3: One of them just came in this morning. Since 2 days, he just came in this morning.
1: And the other one is still there?
3: He just came in this morning. The other one is still there. I don't know when he's going to arrive. Probably later this evening. I don't know.
1: Is there a chance we can talk to him?
3: We don't have a road. Yeah?
1: Is there a chance we can talk to the person, your other friend who is still in that traffic? To know the situation of things?
3: His phone is down. Power bank is down. The phone is down.
1: Okay. I understand.
3: They've not done anything. So,
1: oh, wow.
3: Dave Umahi, you are from the East. Fix our roads and stop praising President Tinubu.
1: Thank you so much. I appreciate you for that one. Thank you. All right. They say fix our roads. Fix our roads. Hello.
4: Hello.
5: Dilo.
1: Sir.
5: What? I'm so happy getting you, my sister.
1: Welcome, sir. What's your name and where are you calling me from?
5: Well, this is Chris, calling from Ikoyi.
1: Chris, talk to me.
5: Thank you very much.
1: Yes, sir.
5: I want to thank Obi, Udeme. You know, the other day I passed Coastal Road, straight to my village in Kwale. So why are people bothering themselves going to Biniore Road? Where the Coastal Road is there.
1: Why are you people doing this? It's not fair.
5: The law.
1: Yes.
5: I want to thank one man that called this morning. I think Ake. That asked a question. What did the people from the East did to this Umahi and this government? And what is the problem about fixing that road? You remember your caller, one of the callers this morning.
1: Yes, yes, yes. Very true.
5: The man said it. And the way I sound, you look like a Yoruba man, right?
1: Yes.
5: But you hear some people will say, certain people from the certain country are complaining about this man. But see, the man, a Yoruba man, is concerned about what is going on in the way the road going to the East.
1: As it's
5: that
1: supposed to be.
5: That is one Nigeria for you.
1: Exactly.
5: So I want to thank that very man.
1: Okay.
5: Because I know some of us, where they call, they support this wrongdoing that is going on. We all are in for it, too. That's my slogan. We all are in for it.
1: Thank you so much, Chris. I appreciate you. Thank you so much. Why are you people being petty? It's not fair. It's not fair. Hello.
6: Hello.
1: Welcome.
6: Good morning.
1: Good morning. Welcome on the show, sir. Your name and where you're calling me from.
6: My name is Uzo Jesus from Ikorodu.
1: Welcome, Uzo. Talk to me.
6: Yeah. There is one adage in Igbo language that says, "Anesinolo marama puanama," meaning that it begins at home. Dave Umahi is the works minister, and he is from Imo, Ebonyi State, which is Igbo land. But the road that his people used to travel from, he abandoned it because the Benin Sapele or bypass is federal road. That means I don't know if I should tag him as a political son of Igbo land. I don't. That is my own contribution.
1: All right. Thank you so much, sir. Thank you so much. I appreciate your contribution. I do not take it for granted. But I want us all to know. Let's not make this tribal. Let us remember that even in the East, nothing has exist. People from the Middle Belt exist. They have their communities. We know the areas where they stay. In the West, Easterners exist. Come on, is this not Lagos? According to Nigerian market, is Lagos not in the West? Am I not an Enugu indigene born and bred here in Lagos? As are many people here too. So let's not make it about tribe. The Bini Agbo Road, the Ifake Road in Ekiti, leading to Kogi or Kenekaba. All these roads affect Nigerians. It affects all of us as a people because you are eating fish, you are eating food in your house, in Lagos, in Ibadan, in Abeokuta, in anywhere you stay. Some of the things you eat come from across the country to your state. So it's not a case of it's affecting just the people in the East. No, it's affecting every Nigerian, every business person. Who says the person who owns that bus filled with catfish, giant catfish, that all the fishes now are dead and wasted, is not what? A northerner. Or is not somebody from Plateau. Let's not do that. This is an issue of Nigeria and Nigerians. Let's hold the people we should hold accountable. Let's not make it about tribe. Oh, thank you. I want to hear from you. Hello.
4: Hello. Hello, good morning.
1: Good morning.
4: Yeah, my name is Sunday, calling from CI.
1: Welcome, Sunday. So good to have you on
4: see,
1: the show.
4: The issue of the road all over the country, the roads are bad. The one thing I just want to let it be a point of editing correction to those who hate the road that is being done from here, Coastal Road from here to Calabar. Because if you are from East, you are applying that road. Wherever, whether you are an Hausa man, an Igbo man, or a Yoruba person, when you are traveling on that road, going to every destination that one is heading to. The people should leave it. Because I could remember when Babangida created Akwa Ibom State, people kick against it. And the man said, whether you like it or not, he has already done it. This man has done a good job. I'm telling you, that coastal road is going to benefit everybody. So people should stop kicking against that coastal road. Let them do it. If it's going to take 100 years, look at Ibadan, Lagos to Ibadan. How long?
1: Thank you so much, sir. I appreciate you. Thank you. Thank you so much. I appreciate you for that. But we are not saying that they shouldn't do the coastal road. We are saying while you fix the coastal road, while you construct the coastal road, all other existing roads that we have plied for years and roads that should be usable road, walkable roads, drivable roads that are not now should also be fixed and maintained. We're not kicking against the coastal road. We're saying let the existing roads be maintained. That's what we're talking about. But thank you for your contribution, sir. Hello.
7: Hello, good morning.
1: Good morning. So good to have you on the show. Welcome.
7: Yeah, definitely. From my region.
1: All right, talk to me.
7: The coastal road issue, it's a legacy project. Most governments, when they get into power, they have a legacy project which they use to siphon money. I'm not saying that's what is happening here. I'm not saying anybody's siphoning money.
1: Please,
7: But the road in Nigeria is supposed to cost like 10,000 naira, will cost like 100 million naira. And that is how people in politics make money around Africa. They will say, we are going to do this gigantic project. It will take like 5 years. Within those 5 years, the budget will be multiplied by 100. So that is basically what I think is going on. Thank you very much.
1: All right. Thank you so much. I appreciate you for that. Thank you so, so much. I have another one here, and I'm going to read WhatsApp messages soon. Hello.
8: Hello, madam. Good morning.
1: Good morning, sir. So good to have you, sir. Your name and where you're calling me from?
8: I am Brother James Ndozi. I am from Delta State, Agbo, precisely.
1: Thank you, sir. Yes. Are you calling us from Delta or you are in Lagos? Or where are you?
8: I am in Lagos, Mowe.
1: But what's the situation of things since you are from Agbo?
8: Yes, as you are saying it over radio, many people will not understand. I just come back from... I come from Agbo just 2 weeks before this thing just choke up. God saved me because I went to... They married one of my daughter at Delta State, so I was there. On my way coming, before Benin, you enter by Benin bypass. If you see the road, my sister, this is the worst government. I am 75 years old man as I'm talking to you. I know how government, how they work. Our Minister of Works wants the road want to spoil. they will patch it. But since this government enter, they are not, they just leave the road. Even the ones that are good, they just carry caterpillar, scrape the whole road from Abuja to Benin. You won't see any crota on the road.

0: not greet us. You just come with criticize. That's number one. Ogogo about Ogogo.
1: You APC people are very, very rude. You APC people are very, very rude, Adam Lazumi. You just woke up and said, I came with lies. I did not greet you. Okay, no. It is how you want us to vote for you.
0: Ogogo mi le, ile mi ogogo. Odon ma ichi je ki le mi wabai.
1: Thank you very much, Mr. Wolafe.
0: Honestly.
1: They come with lies. Second base, Jerry. Next caller. Hello, good morning.
2: Good morning, Sarko. Don't do one or two.
1: Good morning, Jerry. Don't mind. What is it like there?
2: Yeah, Joy, give break. Can you imagine? Can you imagine? Joy Gabriel calling from Lekki, yes, sir.
1: Yeah.
2: The news was, I was so devastated when I first hear that news, you know. I said, Ogogo is gone, my goodness. You know, Uncle Jimmy, the one that people really, really know him for, that really make him, you know, a very popular many years back is that Owo Blow. I don't know if you remember that movie.
1: I did not, not that I remember. I didn't watch it.
3: Did you watch Owo Blow? Yes.
1: I didn't watch it, no.
2: Oh, that he acted with Ireti, the late Ireti. You know, may their soul continue to rest in perfect peace.
1: Amen.
2: We miss him so much.
1: Amen.
2: You know, so bless
1: Thank you very much. Thank you.
2: Sherif, hello, Morris.
1: Do you speak Yoruba? You where you go look Yoruba movie?
3: Course, it must have.
1: Hurt you love. Okay, hello, good morning.
4: Hello, good morning.
1: Morning.
4: Yeah, my name is Shay Sonny. I'm calling from Femi Ayantuga.
1: Yes.
4: So on this cancer issue and Ogogo, basically, it's a very sad thing to be, because I also suffered. I lost my mom through cancer as well. Wow. I know you very well. I'm about better from Femi Ayantuga.
1: Ah.
4: That lost his mom.
1: Oh, okay. Yeah. Baba better, how are you? How are the triplets?
4: The triplets are doing fine.
1: So but you know about cancer.
4: They still do not realize that they lost their...
1: Yeah.
4: But they don't still realize that they've lost their grandma anyway. But,
3: of course.
1: They don't
4: time
1: know, yes.
4: They understand that.
1: Those boys are something as well, so you. I'll stop around one of these days to see those ones.
4: No.
1: Okay,
4: no,
1: so go on.
4: Yeah, so basically about cancer, when I saw the news of him having a stage 4, all I said was that I wished him well, but I knew it was always going to be difficult from that stage.
1: Mm-hmm. I think usually with the stage 4, you move to a hospice.
3: Mm-hmm.
1: You're just managed.
4: Absolutely. You know. Absolutely. Mm. They'll tell you all they can really do is to just give you palliatives. They can't cure. Mm. They can't cure it at that stage.
1: But I had a case of actually it's my one of my assistants that works with me. Her sister was diagnosed of having had a stage 4 at Yaba. The clinic, what's his ID something, IDH, Ajaba. We'd even spoken to the commissioner and so on. She's still alive to today, 2 years after.
4: Wow.
1: With no sound. But I think in her case, she must have been wrongly diagnosed.
4: Most likely.
1: Okay.
4: Most likely. And then it also boils down to your general well-being. Your health generally will also play a significant factor.
1: Sheriff has said he's going to bring a group of doctors to talk about stage 4 cancer. So it's something to look out for.
3: We'll do it.
1: I might beat him to it. I might bring them tomorrow.
3: You're still on it.
1: We're going to take a short break and we'll be right back.

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1: You wouldn't believe what happened yesterday.
2: 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And good morning to you too.
1: Sorry, I forgot. Tea before tea.
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0: Okay, yeah, welcome back to the Daily Digest with Jimmy Diso. Mr. Olafels, I'm sorry I lost a bit of my temper there. Good morning, sir. That will make you feel better. this political era is such that, because of the way things are, the situation is going to be very, very tense. And I do apologize to Mr. Willafair, that's that. So I hope I can share a beer with you. But I will buy the beer. All right, let's take more calls. To commiserate with the family. I didn't want to extend it by calling the children or calling the wife. It's a bit too early, too early in the day to do that. Okay. Hello, good morning. Hello?
1: Yeah, good morning. Good morning, sir.
0: Morning, how are you?
1: Yeah, Onyemadu, good morning. For Ugogo, I watched one of the movies when he's a police officer. Police hungry me to join. Died. But can you imagine what is going on in our police force today? Ugogo in that uniform. So matured, so calm. He wrote police officer. I said, yes, I won't be police. But at the end, well, such is life. Yeah. It's well. Thank you.
0: Yeah, I mean, he has the structure of a big sheriff. He looked very good in uniform.
2: Yes.
0: How do you think I would look in Navy uniform, for example?
2: In Navy? It'd be like a Rear Admiral.
0: No, it depends on the king.
2: Hey, now, we'll give you everything now.
0: Say Navy man, your queen.
2: We'll give you everything. Sometimes you can't fight these things. It depends on
0: Obasanjo body. He had a pot belly, I remember. Kenny Adamson is a mad guy. Kenny Adamson, all the cartoons in those days would draw Obasanjo with his big pot belly. And the pot belly has disappeared with it. Okay, we have another caller here. Hello, good morning.
3: Uncle Jimmy, good morning.
0: Morning, how are you?
3: Very well, sir. My name is Emmanuel. I'm calling from Leeds.
0: Yes.
3: So, good morning. As a Lagosian myself, I spent all my life in Lagos. I think the Ogulad, the first place I saw go was in Owo Blue. Myself, my parents were absolute buff for Yoruba movies. They love Yoruba movies. So, I think growing up, I also joined them in getting inducted to be in the Yoruba movie buff. But beyond them, Owo Blue, I think back in uni, I went to the University of Nigeria. There was a program organized by the theater arts department at the time. And himself, and I can't remember his name now, there were three of them that came from the Yoruba Wood at the time, to give it to the aspiring theater students at the time. Absolutely brilliant man. There was no discrimination. He spoke well about unity, spoke well about how we can all come together and make Nigeria a better place and all that stuff. So, he will be greatly missed. His cool demeanor, his calm demeanor will be greatly missed. I must say, all right, Uncle Jimmy.
0: Yeah.
3: Well done, sir.
0: Thank you. Yeah. And Sheriff, it's Yoruba movies that enhance my knowledge of the language itself. Things like words like Ashikpo, Oshashikpo, so words like one in your Felaku. Ashikpo, Ofelaku, which is another one. There are some few words there that, in spite of my being a Lagosian and everything, I never heard an Ofelaku. You know what Felaku means?
2: Oh, yes, of course.
0: I mean, Felaku Monikun.
2: Of course.
0: Of course. Oh, dear me. All right, I think I have another caller here. Hello, good morning.
4: Good morning, Uncle Jimmy.
0: Yes.
4: And Sherry. Mm-hmm. It's Emmanuel speaking to you from Epe.
0: Yes.
4: It's a great loss, you know. And I've been following his story for a while, you know, about the... Was it Pepe Costa and so? You know? Because,
0: he said he had also, but...
4: Yeah, he also battling with it also. So... When it came to this sad end, and I begin to reflect, you know.
0: Oh, lost it. Mm. Okay. Hey. I feel so tired this morning. Hello, good morning. Morning.
5: Yeah, this is Owo Lase again.
0: Ah, kilo today. What happened? I don't beg you now.
5: Egbo, you will fight me, but you will.
0: I'm sure that I will share a beer with you, but I will be the one to buy the beer.
5: I know, see, that's the way you normally put for hand. You can't start cast me out from it.
0: I don't know. Anyway, did you want to say something else?
5: No, you know, Ogogo, in fact, oh God, I will miss the man. Why? Even the man that you call, I watch this guy, he can't believe it that. It can bring 1.5 million for him.
0: Who is that?
5: To rebuild the house. Ah, that guy that you call.
0: Afford. Kole Afford.
5: Yeah, Kole Afford. Thank you. The man, he went to Papilolo. He don't believe that this guy carry 1.5 million. Come. Cash.
0: Yeah, he's done quite a lot for his...
5: Honestly, it's time for them, no. Honestly, it's time for them. Why? I really appreciate him. God will bless you, too, to bring him to the program. I'm so appreciate.
0: Thank you. Thank you, Mr. Olave. Hello, good morning.
6: Hello, good morning, sir. Hello, good morning, sir.
0: Morning. Now you have greeted me now.
6: Yes, sir. This is Taiwo from Epesa.
0: Yes.
6: Ogogo, I love Ogogo for his quick action.
0: Yes.
6: May his gentle soul rest in perfect peace.
0: Mono Monkwe,
6: sir. Thank you, sir.
0: Okay. You see now, nobody should come between myself and Mr. Olave.
2: Yeah. Nobody. Nobody at all.
0: Hello, good morning. Good morning.
2: Bad call.
0: It's a bad call.
2: You can call back again.
0: Okay, well, please call back.
2: You know, Gogo was so good that, you know, a slang was created for him by musicians. Musicians will say, "Only action be Gogo."
0: Really?
2: Oh, yes.
0: What kind of action?
2: Like any movie, he's always quick to action.
0: Ah, but did you watch Adegola Cook?
2: Of course I did.
0: Ah.
2: I did.
0: It was wonderful.
2: I did.
0: It was wonderful.
2: Kunle too was great.
0: Yeah, yeah.
2: Kunle Remy was great. I mean, all the cast, yeah, they were quite great.
0: He was my favorite character. The other favorite character I had there was the Gunde man.
2: Yeah.
0: What role did he play? Gunde's son.
2: Mm-hmm. It was a great actor. He was a brilliant actor. He always carried himself with honor, dignity.
0: There's something about his carriage.
2: Yes, his gravitas. You know, when he talks, you know, he was quite commanding. You know, when he talks.
0: I wish I had that kind of, you know, kind of carriage.
2: I'm
0: not commanding.
2: Share wine, why?
0: Hey, welcome back. It will be Logune. I'm joking.
2: How could you?
0: I'm just joking. I'm joking. Let's pick up a call.
2: Yeah.
0: And please, I'd like to, you know, fans of Ogogo, please leave Fukagenele alone. Morning, sir.
7: Yeah, God bless you. I'm B.A. Akimbo.
0: Morning, sir. How are you?
7: I'm fine. And you?
0: I'm hanging in there.
7: Thank you very much. You see, I am pained this morning by the death of this our brother.
0: Yes.
7: I pray God will give all of us and even the immediate children the fortitude to bear this great loss.
0: Yes, sir. Yes, sir.
7: But I'm more pained by an event that just happened in that studio a while ago. A man called to call you a liar on the national radio.
0: Yes.
7: For saying the facts that Nigerians love to hear. Well, that is very, very unfortunate. Calling you a liar for saying the truth.
0: We have,
7: it's unfortunate.
0: But we have
7: done, honestly.
0: We have handled it, sir. He's my friend.
7: But then,
0: he was joking.
7: That should have been privately done instead of on a national radio. It's unfortunate.
0: He was joking. It can be very painful when you bust a bubble. You
7: honestly, so painful.
0: You see, one of the things that is most painful to politicians is when you bust their bubble. Like I did this morning talking about their council. You put everybody together. Every time you put up a committee, you must withdraw it and remove and subtract. It's unfortunate, sir. Unfortunate, sir. Okay. But he's my friend, though. Nobody should come in between us. I've decided to share a beer with him, but I will buy the beer.
2: Mm.
0: You can buy it now, go see.
2: Yeah, go see.
0: You think so?
2: No, go see.
0: I'm not this thing. I think it has expired.
2: We'll renew it before
0: you
2: people sit down and
0: it doesn't share shake every time I am supposed to be in danger.
2: You don't feel it anymore.
0: No, feel it more.
2: I'm a renew.
0: That's why I don't have that gravitas.
2: I'm a renew.
0: We have a caller there. Hello.
8: The Andoluwa Sheriff.
0: Grandma. Egbamio.
8: JD, you know what you look like in a Navy uniform?
0: No. Please. Don't say.
8: Remember Michelin mascot?
2: Yeah.
0: Grandma, kill old day now. Did that toast you and you didn't agree?
8: I saw Ogogo. Do you know he was a boxer?
0: I didn't know.
8: He was a boxer. That's why he was very smart in all his roles.
0: Rules, yeah.
8: He started, I read he started off as a mechanic.
0: Hey, yeah.
8: And after some time, he became a boxer. He even worked with the Lagos State Water Corporation or something. For some years. But the fact that he was a boxer,
0: you seem to know so much about him. I know he was a woman's man, but well.
8: But what are you doing now?
2: Huh? Uncle Jimmy, what are you trying to say?
0: I'm not saying anything. I'm so glad. When I Googled Seva, I didn't see all this information, but she's a repository of his background. So I thought maybe Grandma Timothy.
2: She's gone.
0: That's the price he pays for saying I look like a Michelin. She ran away. Hello, good morning. Good morning.
9: Good morning, sir.
0: Yes.
9: Good morning. I'm JD and
0: Mr.
9: Yes. Yeah, I am on the issue of Ogogo. It was so painful. And when I heard it, that he was on stage 4, because I don't know, he came quite late when they said he was just on stage 4, because I have been a sister as well, that I lost the battle to cancer the same way, that way. So I know how painful it is and how expensive it is to maintain that kind of treatment. So because like my sister, we came together to UK, and when this thing happened, we have to and I'm back home.
2: We can't hear you.
0: We can't hear you.
2: We can't hear you.
0: You might have to call back
2: and you're using hands free, you need to disconnect.
0: Okay, let's pick another one.
2: Let's take another call.
0: Hello, good morning.
10: Hello, good morning, sir.
0: Yes.
10: My name is Tunde.
0: Yes.
10: First and foremost, Grandma was too savage for that that report. Aunt was too savage.
0: And she's on. Don't mind that, she has run away. She's run away.
10: No problem, sir.
0: We know what we know.
10: May Almighty Allah bless his soul. Amen. And it's so unfortunate, but we lost a great one.
3: Yeah.
10: Anybody that watches this movie will remember Oblo 1, 2, 3, 4.
0: Hmm.
10: I think that was just the highlight of his career.
0: Yeah.
10: But God knows best.
2: Mm. Thank you.
10: Sorry, sir. Have a lovely day, sir.
0: You too. Hello, good morning.
2: I have a, let me go through some comment before we go.
0: Where is Kelvin? I haven't heard from Kelvin for a while.
2: For a while, yeah.
0: I hope he's alive and well.
2: Hope so. Hope so. This person says on YouTube, Ebe or something, says, Uncle Hassan was a great and gentle person. The movie Oblo to me remains the best Nigerian film production ever. May soul rest in peace. Wale also says, to me, he was one of the promoters and custodians of living an Omoluabi lifestyle.
0: Yeah.
2: A great loss to the Nigerian movie industry and Nigeria as a whole. R.I.P. Ogogo.
0: Hey, but, Sheriff, before you go on, it's difficult to describe who or what an Omoluabi should be these days. It's very, very difficult to define. And very difficult. He's nice. He's a nice gentleman.
2: Mm.
0: Behaves well and so on and so forth. But it's very difficult now, even amongst our people, the Yoruba people, to say what is the definition of a Omoluabi. It has changed. Now it's anything goes. You know?
2: Maybe it hasn't. Maybe it's because we've not seen this. I mean, the standards are still there. It's just that people don't.
0: But they're not, they might be there, but they're not recognized.
2: Yeah, so we
0: it
2: are
0: doesn't
2: not,
0: matter.
2: We're not now going to call them, those people, Omoluabis. We know
0: that's
2: what
0: they call them.
2: No, but we can't refer. We know what we know. We know who an Omoluabi is.
0: No, that's what they'll tell you, that.
2: It doesn't make them an Omoluabi.
0: It doesn't make them an Omoluabi.
2: No, it doesn't. It doesn't.
0: Can you name one Omoluabi that you know?
2: That I know.
0: I name me now, Akilode. Don't name another person.
2: I thought you were talking about, you know,
0: I was not
2: the studio.
0: My arms were like this. I was waiting for you patiently to name me. You said
2: it. I thought you were talking about, you know, generally.
0: I'm a man now.
2: Yes, you are.
0: I'm a Yoruba man.
2: Oh, yes, you are.
0: But you are an Omoluabi.
2: I'm not sure.
0: I know you are.
2: It's a very high standard.
0: You are.
2: I'm not going to hold myself.
0: No,
2: I'm not being modest.
0: You exhibit good manners.
2: I have my flaws as well.
0: People, yes, everybody has a flaw. Everybody, except anything that God, whatever, everybody has a flaw. Everybody, name it.
2: Yeah.
0: But this is, it's even difficult for you to say with confidence that some of our traditional rulers are Omoluabi.
2: Very difficult.
0: Very difficult.
2: Because something else has taken over.
0: Everything goes.
2: Yeah.
0: I remember as a kid, when people turn around and say, he doesn't like this, I remember as a kid, the training of God hasn't gone by me. Anybody my father saw me with, my father would say, who is that? He will always ask, who is that? Then I'll tell him, then they say, who is his father? I didn't come from a rich home. Okay, so it's not a matter of homotories, no. I came from a middle-class home.
2: Mm.
0: My two parents were civil servants. So it wasn't as if we were looking for the son. In fact, when I was younger, it would have been difficult for you to say that he's the son of chief so-and-so, who is rich. I know a very big chief in this country who was not taken into Nigeria's premier social club. He was not admitted. At one time, he was almost Nigeria's richest man. He couldn't become a member of the Mets. With Metropolitan Club. They turned him down. Meanwhile, my friend became a member of the Metropolitan Club before he turned 40 because his dad was a retired judge. Recognized by all, and he was invited. You know your father. You know, but those things
2: now that's the standard we're talking about.
0: Those things don't exist anymore.

0: that you, when you say, sing that part again, sing that part again.
1: Unlucky Ekpe.
0: What used to do that? Why used to do like that?
1: That's how he says
0: that's
1: it.
0: That's not how he says it. Unlucky Ekpe. But you now you'll be putting no respect for this program. You don't have respect for this program.
1: Who will put on the mic?
0: Who's on your mic? His hand is very long, see. From that side, his hand will get here.
1: See, you guys do not know that. Long.
0: Don't finish the mic.
1: It's a privilege.
2: We've not even started the show.
1: Yes, you cannot. Like, I need to introduce myself. Because you guys cannot take my glory to another person. You guys have been doing it for long, and I will not accept it.
2: It's when I'm done.
0: But he hasn't done it. Yeah, when I'm done, you've not done it. I'm done. Yeah, you're really going. He's done, no?
2: He's done.
0: That's what you came to do.
1: Next episode.
0: Ikene is the only guy in this office that matches his ID card with his face cap. I love it so much. Don't remove it.
1: What do you have to say for yourself?
0: Now he's matching the face cap with the blood in his veins. That's so good. You can't
2: blood
0: escape.
2: Of Jesus.
1: I will not.
0: Luxurious
1: wait,
0: blood.
1: You guys know that it's a privilege to have me in this studio.
2: We don't know, actually.
0: Thank you for telling us.
1: Okay, you accept, right?
2: We don't know.
1: It's only your husband
0: thank
1: that
0: you for the information.
1: Accept.
0: I don't know what I'm going to do with the information,
1: it's
0: but
1: so disappointing. You are shambolic. Yes!
0: You are streaming live on Facebook and YouTube.
1: Right now. I do not know, you cannot see my face.
0: Just go and watch us. Join the live stream.
1: Yes, live stream right now. We are on 1 billion right now.
0: Lagos time is 13 minutes past 10 o'clock.
2: Welcome to the show. And
0: welcome to the show. It's What's Up Lagos, a 99.3 like Nigeria Info. I'm just as like you, I'm shocked.
2: Yeah. Her name is Uzemi Feta. And my name is Uzemi Straight.
0: Jesus, cover me with the blood.
1: Shh.
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3: Keep a date.
0: And Sound of this morning, Lagos, let's tell you update on the ICPC investigation of the purported fake agency, right? The Independent Corrupt Practices and Other Related Offenses Commission, ICPC, says it has found no evidence linking to the chief of staff to the president, Femi Gbajabiamila, to the appointment of Adeni Adeyemi as director general of the Presidential Foreign Investment Promotion Council, PFIPC, a fake federal agency. The commission said its investigation found that Mr. Adeyemi personally forged an appointment letter dated March 2024 on a fake state house letterhead and attributed the signature on the document to Mr. Gbajabiamila. The investigation also found no evidence that Mr. Adeyemi was appointed by the chief of staff or had any direct engagement with him. According to the ICPC, there was no evidence linking Mr. Gbajabiamila, the office of the chief of staff, or the state house to Mr. Adeyemi, the PFIPC, or anyone acting on behalf of the

0: purported counsel. The findings provide fresh details about the scandal involving Mr. Adeyemi, who presented himself as the head of an agency that had no legal basis but was able to secure office space and a government recognition and Central Bank of Nigeria accounts. The ICPC investigation examined whether Mr. Adeyemi was truly appointed, whether the appointment letter he presented was authentic, what role the Office of the Chief of Staff plays in such appointment, and the circumstances surrounding his claim to the position. Now, what they found is that the Office of the Chief of Staff does not issue appointments letters to political appointees or heads of ministries, departments, and agencies. Its role, the ICPC says, is limited to conveying presidential approvals to the office of the Secretary to the Government of the Federation, which then issues the actual appointment letters. The Commission said it also examined the Chief of Staff's official correspondence records, including its dispatch system and an automated correspondence management platform, and it found no trace of any communication involving Mr. Adeyemi or the PFIPC between 2024 and September 2025. The first official inquiry into the PFIPC came in October. Now, after officials confirmed that the agency had no legal basis, the Office of the Chief of Staff wrote to the Inspector General of Police requesting a formal investigation. Newsmen reported that scrutiny of the agency intensified as more government institutions began asking questions about Mr. Adeyemi and his counsel. The ICPC said its review of State House records between 2023 and 2026 found the director of administration named named Akombi Adewale, who signed, you know, that letter. The name appeared on a letter requesting an administrative code for PFIPC from the Office of the Accountant General of the Federation. The letter purportedly indicated that Mr. Adewale signed as Director of Administration and Support Services on behalf of the Permanent Secretary. Investigations now found that Mr. Adewale was never a State House employee and was not even deployed there during the period under investigation. ICPC has found Lagos that the State House has no department known as the Administration and Support Services. What they have is administration departments. The Commission also said a forensic handwriting examination established that the signature purportedly made by Mr. Adewale was fabricated by the same Mr. Adeyemi. According to the findings, the signature and handwriting of Mr. Adeyemi's other correspondents were produced by the same person. The ICPC therefore concluded that the letter used to request an administrative code from the Office of the Accountant General of the Federation was forged and did not emanate from the State House. The Commission also found that the signature purported to belong to Mr. Gbajabi Amila on the letter conveying Mr. Adeyemi's appointment differed from the Chief of Staff's specimen signature. That means it was also forged. Newsmen had earlier reported that Mr. Gbajabi Amila denied writing, authorizing or signing documents presented as State House correspondence involving the PFIPC. This is where we are concerning this issue. So far, so good. What we are hearing from the story now is the federal government has been cleared. It is not their fault. This person is, from what I'm reading, is a fraudster. Forged document, and he was able to, you know, establish an office and nobody knew that. Like, he passed through several processes and nobody was able to single-handedly notice anything wrong with it. Now, the question again is, this person has a CBN account. How did that also happen? And when you now say that the government does not have any fault, so who is going to take the fall for this?
1: No fall, how? There's no fall now. It's Adeyemi now.
0: So
1: let me tell you what Adeyemi did. Adeyemi came to CBN, opened an account, nobody saw him. Adeyemi went and got an office, nobody saw him. They said forensic to check his signature. So, do you know who is in charge, who's heading ICPC? It's Femi Gbajabi Amila. He's in charge of all those bodies. And that's the body that checks this. And they said they checked the signature. It's not an independent body that checked the signature. It's not the person that is being... It is the people that are... I mean, your bosses. So, they checked the signature. And forensically, they found it was forged. Adeyemi opened an office. He was in office for more than a year. He had 300 staff.
0: He paid them salaries. He was in the budget.
1: He was put into the budget. So after this check, it was discovered that the problem here is not how he got office space. They mounted a CO. They had luck.
0: People wore ID cards.
1: People got ID cards. They went to work and they got paid. Some people took leave. Some people asked for maternity leave, whatever. There was an office. The budget of the Federal Republic of Nigeria read 1.3 billion naira was given to this body. This guy had meetings and the signature on that was forged. And we're saying, congratulations. Thank you so much for this.
0: This was a grand investigation. It was good as
1: marvelous. It was
0: but
1: very
0: you know,
1: detailed.
0: This whole story stinks to the high heavens. He stinks so much because a fraudster Lagos got into government system and nobody
1: got
0: knew about
1: it. Got into the budget of the Federal Republic of Nigeria.
0: Got into our system, was very comfortable for a year and nobody noticed anything.
1: More than a year.
0: Now
1: taxpayers
0: that we have,
1: now, yeah,
0: if this found, is where we are, that we have found a fraudster, who is going to stand for the system? Somebody has to answer for this.
1: A fraudster tricked the system
0: somebody,
1: now.
0: Because in the story, it's a very long read. You can go and find some Premium Times. That's why I got the story, right? They also said, yes, they had fault because they did not notice this. It was an oversight for them. But
1: Nigeria, sorry.
0: You understand?
1: Was,
0: but who is going to now take the fall for
1: there's
0: this?
1: There's no fall. Adeyemi is the only person to take the fall. Has he spoken in public? Adeyemi is the fraudster. He's the one that opened an account in CBN. So an individual like me and Feta can go and open a WhatsApp Lagos account
0: you
1: in CBN.
0: You have to believe in Ajuju.
1: Okay.
0: Now, Powder is at work here. Because, I'm a Nigerian person speaking.
1: Okay.
0: No, forget we are professionals.
1: Yeah.
0: But I want to... Do you know how many processes you have to pass through?
1: The processes,
0: and not one person was able to say something wrong here.
1: Yeah.
0: The letterhead is somewhat different. There's something... We have letterhead here in our own office. If somebody
1: if
0: brings...
1: If I see the
0: come
1: one
0: on,
1: that's not here, we'll
0: you
1: will find
0: be
1: out
0: able
1: on.
0: To know that this is not okay. And how did the person even get that paper?
1: That means
0: is it
1: good.
0: Something you can find in any office you walk into?
1: Femi Gbajabi Amila did nothing wrong.
0: Can you pick that letterhead? Head on the floor,
1: on the ground,
0: and just take it to go and write something.
1: Listen, he's a fraudster. You know what fraudsters do? Do you know how fraudsters do?
0: This whole story stinks. So
1: no, it doesn't stink anything. It's you that's not using air freshener.
0: It stinks so much. Somebody has to take the fall for this.
1: No,
0: nobody's
1: falling now.
0: Some people have to resign. Some people have to be sacked.
1: You say?
0: Heads have... No, stretch, really.
1: Some people have to be sacked.
0: To set an example, because they're not being diligent. That's what it means. They're not being diligent
1: so
0: in their
1: tell
0: duties.
1: You, this report has been brought to the president. The president
0: and he said
1: says,
0: to carry out an investigation, and the investigation is out.
1: This is the
0: I'm expecting our president to do something about this.
1: No, he has spoken. This is okay. ICPC, so you start saying, ICPC, you are wrong. No, this is it. So it's over. Adeyemi.
0: Not over.
1: Okay.
0: It is not over at all.
1: Adeyemi, stop it. Don't do it again here. Adeyemi, don't do it again. Yeah. Go and close the office.
0: Let me also mention that a part in this story also says something about Adeyemi saying that he paid money to the chief of staff.
1: He's a liar.
0: Then they asked him, does he know?
1: He's
0: is he sure he gave the money? He said he's not quite sure who he gave the money
1: he's
0: to. But you know he paid money to the chief
1: Adeyemi
0: of staff.
1: Is a fraudster. You believe in a fraudster? He's a liar.
0: A lot of people have to resign at this point.
1: Nobody will resign. They will employ more people. Self. Adeyemi is a liar, Joe. He's a liar. Adeyemi knows how to lie. If Adeyemi lie for you like that, you run. Adeyemi. Adeyemi is a liar. Let's go there. Sorry, yeah. And that was sound off. Adeyemi, you're a thief. Adeyemi.
0: Until they come and sue you.
1: Adeyemi is a thief now.
0: That's what
1: he's a fraudster.
0: They've not called him that. They say he forged.
1: Okay, so if he forged something.
0: How people have forged certificates and things. Have you
1: no,
0: called
1: but certificate. Who has forged certificates?
0: You know what I mean? We've seen. The politician, we found out that he used a forged certificate to become.
1: Who in this country?
0: A minister and all of that.
1: Who?
0: Did you call
1: nobody.
0: Adeyemi. Did you call him?
1: Adeyemi. And that was sound off.
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13: Yeah, I'll take you to Lagos. I'll take you to
14: Lagos. Do you know that we are streaming live on Facebook and YouTube, and that you can actually join the conversation this morning?
13: I'll take you to Lagos.
14: You can drop your comments as well on 0809-597-5805. Something tells
15: lady,
14: me that you have
15: our
14: something.
15: Lady guests should step up the mic. Today's
14: our lady time. Girls?
15: Yeah, lady girls.
14: Do they want to do that?
15: I don't care if they want to do that. Hi, ladies. Can you step up to the mic and sit down? And let's get ladies get to meet you.
14: It's custom. They're shivering.
15: Why are
14: they
15: shivering? You guys want to go overseas, don't you?
14: And when they get overseas, this is not overseas.
15: This is internship. For
14: by
15: overseas.
14: The way, you should calm down.
15: On the what?
14: Today's a holiday. It doesn't look like that for us.
15: Yeah.
14: I mean, it's
15: put your headphones
14: on.
15: Celebration. We have two beautiful women.
14: And
15: in
14: I've just
15: studio.
14: Come to realize that there ain't gonna be no meats per se being shared.
15: This one but how can you celebrate the birthday of Mohammed and you are doing nothing?
14: Well, we don't put SCW.
15: Hmm?
14: You didn't say the SCW.
15: You don't know what that means.
14: You should calm down, because I feel like everybody just attributes any Muslim celebration with meat. It's not all of them.
15: Yes, meat us at the no.
14: It's not all of them that they do this. This one is just they're just observing the holiday, the birthday. It's not about they don't claim anything. They might kill in their houses, but don't expect them to give. It's not every time. The
15: okay, invite us to your house. Let us just come and see.
14: They're
15: what
14: observing. When they observe something, you don't make it elaborate.
15: It's
14: just something
15: a birthday.
14: It's a normal day in
15: it's
14: a Muslim
15: a
14: house
15: birthday.
14: Where they just cook normal dish. Don't think that they're going to kill ram. People are putting too much pressure on our Muslim brothers, and I don't like it. Okay?
15: It's a birthday.
14: Follow them to observe what they're observing. Which one is every time miss? All the chickens you pull kill on the birthday of the Christ. Do you give them? You don't.
15: It's not our culture.
14: Not our culture.
15: It's not the religious culture.
14: Give.
15: Let me tell you
14: people
15: something.
14: Don't give
15: Let me tell you something. In the tenets of Islam,
14: just
15: you
14: take it
15: cook,
14: easy, okay? We are all observing.
15: We're not observing, no. We are celebrating. Move closer to the mic. Okay?
14: Celebrating,
15: yeah.
14: Observing.
15: Oh, yeah, that's, observing. What's your name?
16: My name is Ajewu Blessing.
15: Ajewu Blessing.
16: Yeah.
15: Turn your mic. Bend it.
14: That's Ajewu.
15: No, Ajewu GBU is there.
14: No verse.
15: You know, there's Ajero, that NLC guy. Mm. That's Ajewu Blessing.
16: Mm. Yes.
15: What about you? I swear if I...
14: I would have loved you to be
15: your name is what?
16: Abang Priscilla.
15: Okay, Priscilla, you're going to move seats right now. But we heard you. Abang Priscilla.
14: Mm.
15: I want to ask both of you a question when you sit properly in that place now. You know?
14: And take but us. This wife that you want to call. Marry now. Because I know
15: yeah,
14: you. Anytime you don't
15: married.
14: They... Because these girls were sitting
15: already.
14: By themselves. You told
15: care.
14: Them to come and talk.
15: I've married them already. I don't
14: your
15: care.
14: Your don't they enter.
15: Leave it like that. That's what
14: our
15: I want.
14: Rooms don't
17: Hello?
14: Flow.
15: Hello. What's up, Lagos?
17: What that one go to Zimikri Kanda? Inside, while I wait, man. photos.
14: Who be that one?
17: Our agency. You know what's so funny about it? You know, for anybody to open an account in CBN,
15: yes,
17: there must be a letter from the chief of financial group leader in Abuja.
15: Okay.
17: And also for the house for them to have an agency. So who sits for that panel for them to open that account? Mm-hmm. Number one, number two. You see, all the agency, government agency, they need what is so called government approval before they can be an agency. That approval, where did this man see him? You know what's so funny? What make me marvel? He has over 300 staffs, and their name is on the payroll. Not one person, not 10, not 20. We talk about 300 human being, not an animal. You put them on, and government is paying their money. You know, that's not funny. If this man has a government official car, who allocate all those cars? Mm-hmm. This man has born ambassador from other country to Abuja for celebration and all those things. And they do a party inside the federal sector.
15: So I want to ask one question. You are in the UK, Abi?
17: Yes.
15: Is that a thing? Is Western Union still working?
17: Western Union is working.

0: tunneling through the mishaps and the handicaps.
1: 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That is the issue at hand as I speak right now.
0: In the name of the good, we hope to earn the truth and be worth our weight in salt.
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0: speak good English or how they can manipulate things. It's left for us as Nigerians now to choose who will govern us, who will stand in the front of the world and make something right for the Nigerians. God bless Nigeria.
1: Hello, Sheriff. This is Alex O. Thank you for bringing this topic back. And this is why we Nigerians need to now be educated and know the right person to vote who we want in corridors of power. I'm really happy that Peter Obi went straight to, you know, giving, providing what he was going to do if he's giving them a chance to rule this country while others were busy castigating themselves. Is this what they expect us to be listening to? Rather than you addressing the issues which you know that we are all facing. And I wonder why APC is not, candidate is not there. Well, it's not left for Nigeria to decide who they want. For, as for me, I'll vote the right person that has integrity and is accountable to me. Thank you.
2: Good afternoon, Sheriff. In my own opinion, I think Peter Obi was wise enough to understand what he was called to do in that panel. If you can observe, you know, while he was still speaking, the moderator was already hurrying him up to round up. So if we have spent most of those time answering Amechi's question and answer Showore's question, he won't have any time to explain to Nigerians what he planned to do with the subsidy money saved. So I think Peter Obi was wise enough, and that kind of person is somebody we need as our president. This is Okechukwu Martins from Ikorodu.
3: All right, back to back, back to back, back to back. Let's go to calls now. Good afternoon to you.
4: Hey, good afternoon, Sheriff.
3: Yes, please, good afternoon to you.
4: Godman here.
3: Godman, I need you to move to a better place. Where you are is hollow. So I need a better quality.
4: How is it now, it's fine?
3: Yes, say something.
4: Hello.
3: Yes, it's better now, yes.
4: Okay, thank you. All right, so, you know, I just like the way it was objective, focused, calm, collected, and he had a plan. Many of just don't give empty promises. I will do this. How do you intend to do it? They can't explain it. And that's exactly what we're looking for. And I'd also like, you know, Norman was saying, look, why didn't he take quite fights? Like, I mean, confront them about what they said. He doesn't have to. The records are there for everybody to see. He doesn't have to. Now, are we not coming to say how, I mean, commend him for how he behaved? So the record of what he has done will speak for itself. He didn't have to say, I did this one, I did that one. And everybody sees who is the better candidate, who is better composed.
3: Yeah, but some callers are saying that he was accused of a few things as governor that, and he didn't, he just waved it aside and he didn't address it.
4: To not to be distracted, because that was a distraction.
3: Oh, you think it was a distraction, okay.
4: The negative things they want to point out. Thank you.
3: Thank you, too. Thank you for the call, Godman. Let's go take messages on social media. You know, I told you we're streaming live on Facebook and on YouTube. Nigeria Info 99.3. Look, it doesn't matter whether you abuse me or you praise me or you... I will take your message. Just drop it. My own is just drop message. I will take it. It doesn't have to... And you don't have to patronize me. Eh? Just drop it. I will read everything. I don't leave out messages. Eh? Okay. I'm going to start with this one from Okoje. This is his YouTube. Please, Sheriff, Peter Obi defended the strike by medical doctors. Go check it. All right. Okay. Onwading Kem. Let's just say Patrick. Patrick said, it's sad that those who want to lead us will continue to hide behind surrogates. It's so shameful, honestly. That's Patrick. I have Columbus. Columbus says, you said he carried himself excellently well to suit you and your base. You mean bias, eh? But he can't win. Just feel the ballot paper. That's Columbus. Oh, Columbus sent quite a few. How many? Oh, wow, four. You know what? Or just take one more. Just to be nice to you, we'll take one more. Columbus says, please stop this, your bias analysis, and play the entire presentation of each panelist. Why give more time to Obi because he's your candidate? Be fair. Obi didn't talk of his ear.

0: era using today to make his presenter. You mean presentation, yeah? Okay. Columbus, thank you for sharing your thought. Let me go to Facebook. Oh, wow. This is so tiny. What's your name? Undu. Undu on Facebook says, Peter Obi actually responded to the allegation of doctors going on strike. It is contained in his full speech at the conference. Okay. They said he responded, though. They said he responded. I did not see the full speech. Like, I said it. I was open about the entire thing. I said I picked this content up just the way they are, where I usually pick stuff. I picked them up and I played it here. But if you have the full speech, they said that Peter Obi actually responded to the doctor strike comment. It's time for a quick break, Lagos. I'll be right back.
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9: 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Let's talk.
10: Welcome back on the Sunny Side with Joyce Onyemuwa. I am Sheriff Quadri. Let me remind you again that I beg to differ. Round of 12, the last set of matches in round of 12 will start at 3 p.m. That's in about 32 minutes. It'll start. The three winners for the three matches today will go through automatically, and the audience will pick one wild card, not the judges, not the hosts. The audience will pick one wild card from the losers, from the three schools who would lose their matches today. The audience will pick one wild card from it. So it promises to be interesting. So please stick around for that. Promise to be interesting. Now let's get back to our conversation. I'm tempted to play the videos again. But because of time, that will take a lot of time. So let me just stick to reading messages and taking your calls, yeah? Let's do that. Okay. So I have this message here on WhatsApp, and it reads, President Tinubu should please honor the presidential debate as well as other candidates to tell Nigerians not just what they want to do, but also how they want to solve the myriads of Nigeria's problems. Ladi from Ikorodu. Ladi, thank you for sharing. I've got another one. Good day, Sheriff. You were not biased. Every speaker has a time frame for presentation. What you said was that only Mr. Peter Obi got the memo. What point will it make for him to start defending propaganda? No name attached to that. I have another one here. He says, good afternoon, Sheriff. This is Emmanuel from Maryland, Lagos. If I hear well, Peter Obi was not asked by the panel to defend his past. He was not responding to the other two colleagues. He was simply answering the specific questions that the panel asked him. In time past, he had always defended his past when asked. I was even now being told that he actually even responded to them eventually. That's what the messages that some of the messages I've read earlier said. Okay, so I have a message here. I'll come to the calls. After this one, I'll come and take calls. Eh? Okay. Good afternoon, Oga Sharif. I am one of those that believe that you are biased. You said you are sure other presidential candidates are invited. What if they were not invited? Olurati, if you want to organize a debate, what would you? I have organized debates before, so I know. I know how it's been done. So if you want to organize, go and be invited. Look at government. you can crack me up, eh? I know you guys are saying I shouldn't have responded to, you know, but you know, honestly speaking, genuinely speaking, some people don't understand how some things work. So it's okay. It's for their own good for us to explain to them how these things work. If you want to organize local government council debate, maybe you invite the local government people in Lagos, eh? If you want to do press conference, you invite the key press people. That's what you will do. You'll not go and be inviting some bloggers somewhere. You would invite the key press people in your locale, in your locality. Eh? The same thing for debates, high-stake debates like that of yesterday. You would invite those people that matter. It's, I don't know whether to say, okay, so I'm not even going, because if I say it now, it is the same thing as me saying it. So, but I don't want to sound somehow, but you get what I'm trying to say now. You get what I'm trying to say now, eh? So in case of next time, you will know how I know. So everybody will know that if you're organizing presidential debates, you don't leave the main contenders and go and be going to one party that is, give me one example. Okay, let's not give examples. It will look like we are abusing the party again. So yeah, just to answer that question thoroughly so the person understands that there are standards to some things. An MBA, by the stature of MBA, MBA can invite anybody, even the president of the country. No, I'm not talking about what's it called, debates now. I'm talking about just invite somebody to their conference to come and talk. I mean, Gbajabiam Mila was there representing the presidency. Do you understand what I'm trying to say? So don't try and be attacking me unnecessarily. Well, I mean, feel free to do that, by the way. You have time. Even me, I'm tired. I don't understand how I sound sometimes. Please, debate is not in the constitution of Nigeria's campaign for election. Door-to-door campaign is a campaign, not debate, to the ears of those that may not come out to vote. Well, that's, let me not respond. That is your own understanding, yeah? Okay. Good afternoon, that Sheriff. I'm one of those that believe that you are biased. You said, okay, I think you sent it again. So there's no point to send it again. You've sent it once. Or maybe the network brought it back again, yeah? You know? Okay, so I have this one. And it says, okay, after this one, I'll come and take a message after this one. It's a long one. Good afternoon, Sheriff. Obi actually made reference to the past failures. He mentioned the nursing schools that were accredited in his state and the highest in the country, and comparing the USA debate and that Nigeria makes no sense because they discuss deep issues compared to ours. Besides, they condemn over there. Let's not copy the bad things and neglect the good ones. Chooks from Ikorodu. Thank you, Chooks. It's 2:34. I'm back to the calls now. So let's get more of your thoughts in. Good afternoon to you.
11: This is Henry Abiodun, but that's here with you.
10: Sorry. I was reading messages, though.
11: How are you, my brother?
10: Very well, thank you.
11: Let me use 10 seconds to appreciate you for stepping in again.
10: Thank you.
11: We always say that.
10: Thank you.
11: You are always covering up our OAPs that are not available. God bless you, Brashev.
10: Thank you too, sir.
11: See, Brashev, you know something? See what Peter Obi said about...
10: Wait. Let me just ask this question because I'm dying. Okay. I'm dying here. Why do you call me Brother Sheriff?
11: Thank God. I'm even happy you have noticed that's why I need to call you.
10: Why? Hey, oh my God.
11: Let me continue. Yeah, anyway.
10: Okay.
11: See, Brother Sheriff, you know something? Hey. See that 5%? He said is, let's say, a cap of 800 billion. Naira. Do you know this Qatar bridge here in Lagos? This Ministry of Work, I mean, what is their name? They want to fix that bridge for 548.98. That is 549 billion naira. Do you know what that thing we thought? That bridge is not, it's not that thing is not important, to, but that is not a bigger, there are bigger fish to fry. Some people are using cutlass now to create roads in Benin. Have been bringing Agbo. They are using cutlass to create roads. Now they are coming to Lagos now to come and build 500 for a cap for Qatar bridge. Bridge that they have been done when they are in secondary school. Can you see how they are misappropriating things? So that is why I will always go for Obi. There's nothing you can't preach me out of it. Roger is
10: So, quick one on the roads blockage and everything. I just would like to bring it to our attention that that blockade, that log jam, has spread to Lagos Ibadan now. You know that, yeah, it's spread to Lagos Ibadan now. Some part of Lagos Ibadan is on lockdown. It's unfortunate what is going on. Well, that's a conversation that you had with Esther in the morning, right? You had that conversation with her in the morning at 8 o'clock. That situation is still the way it is. As a matter of fact, drivers right now are putting broken blocks and everything. They're trying to create road pathways out of that logjam. Same goes for a community. It's really bad. It's really, really bad. Some have been there since Wednesday. Not Lagos Ibadan now. They've been in Agbo, you know, side. Some have been there since Wednesday. That's horrible. It's a horrible way to live, really. I mean, it's a horrible way to live. We shouldn't. We don't deserve that, to be honest with you. All right, back to the subject now. Let's go back to the subject. Good afternoon to you.
12: Good afternoon, Maluabi Sherif.
10: Good afternoon.
12: Maduka from Pakistan.
10: I
12: want to talk to that person that somehow was able to harass you for us to assure us that Joyce is still in the house. Thank you very much. It's a harassment, but it's a strategy that works.
10: Joyce now, is a strategy that works.
12: So we are sure now. But you see, I think politicians will make promises. But if you are lucky to eventually get elected, you'll be held accountable for those promises that you deliver. Do you understand? So there's nothing wrong. In short, we want politicians to say, this is what you are going to do. This is how I'm going to do it.
10: Mm.
12: So we'll have it documented. And when you get in, if you're unable to do that, or we'll now hold you, that's why it's 4 years. Then if you do well, we'll give another 4 years. It's not automatic.
10: Mm.
12: Do you understand?
10: Mm-hmm.
12: So Peter Obi has said, this is what I'm going to use. First of all, he said, I believe in subsidy. Now the money, this is what I'm going
10: to use. This is what I'm going to use it to do.
12: Yeah. And for people, and again, you know, there are many interviews done in the past. There was an interview he did on channels where he tried to address the fact they didn't do well. So if you try to do this, you are running not because you have to defend their past achievement or past failures. But again, Nigerians also want to know what you're going to do now. Do you understand?
10: Mm.
12: This government, because they are in office, to defend what they have done and what they announced, this is what we're going to do going forward.
10: Mm-hmm. Mm-hmm.
12: Do you understand?
10: Yeah, I do.
12: For whoever who hasn't been in office, this is what I'm going to do. So hold responsible 4 years, 2 years later, 3 years later. Hey, you said you're going to transform the fields of northern Nigeria into agricultural something. Hey, it hasn't been transformed. What's your reason? Somebody said, if there's no light, don't vote for me. Nobody's saying that. We're not holding anybody responsible. Mm-hmm. There's no light. So Nigerians should do better. Thank you. Sherry. Or Maru, I'll be
10: Sherry. Thank you for calling. Appreciate it. Let's take another call. Nigeria Info, good afternoon to you.
13: Good afternoon, this is Mr. Benga.
10: Welcome, Mr. Benga.
13: No, about my share going to a tea or one of what on Google in Nigeria. I do that for any year. So, Boboa, I want to be a woman. Share with anyone or double.
10: So, guys, Yoruba, you came to come and speak on the show today. Well, he was saying that he was citing examples of monkeys and snakes swallowing money and everything. That's what he said, for those who didn't understand, you know, his submission. Good afternoon to you.
14: Good afternoon, Alaji Kekere.
10: Yes, sir.
14: Well done for your job this afternoon. If I have a daughter, I would have given you to marry to join with the one you have over there.
10: That would be the kindest gesture ever.
14: Thank you.
10: Mm.
14: Yes, back to the topic at hand. Godwin from Lakwe on the line. Do you know, if you are a businessman or you are a market man or woman, it's only what you have that you go and sell to somebody.
10: Mm.
14: By their fruit, the Bible says, we shall know them. So far, the three people who have agreed to respect the people that invited them, they have told us and they have displayed what they have, character-wise and other. So it is left for you and I to know the one that will go to that place and we start bossing Nigeria and say we should not protest and we say we should not do our voice. Then we know the one that is ready to give us, to remove us from the calamity Nigerians have found themselves in the past 12, 13 years coming. God bless you for the good job and keep it up.
10: Thank you for calling. Appreciate it. Good afternoon to you.
15: Good afternoon. I'm on the line.
10: Okay. Your voice is very low. Where's training?
15: It's very low. Okay. Now, yeah, Uncle.
10: It's better. It's better here. Yeah.
15: All right. Thank you. Me and you wake up someday to see tractors. And they say they
10: see what? For this company. Okay, tractors. Okay.
15: See, tomorrow we don't know what happens to that tractor. Oh, Mr. Sheriff, Nigeria is in trouble. Oh. Those tractors, did they give it to them free of charge?
10: So we're not discussing that. There is a subject on the ground.
15: Listen to me. What I'm saying is that let them sell it and use the money to go and repair the veneer or a road.
10: That's not even the subject.
15: Because I've not seen what they're using that money to. Mr. Sheriff, Nigeria is in trouble.
10: Thank you. Thank you for calling me. I appreciate it. Good afternoon to you.
16: Good afternoon.
10: Good afternoon, sir.
16: My brother, Yokolo Kono from Owerri State.
10: You're welcome.
16: If I am close to our president, I could have reminded him what he said, that if he didn't give Nigerians light, we should not vote for him. He didn't give us light. Why is he still trying to contest?
10: It's his right to.
16: I don't know. I'm afraid, though. Thank you.
10: Thank you, Brother Yokolo. Thank you for the call. Let's take this and we go to voice notes. Good afternoon. Yes, please. Good afternoon to you.
17: This is Malik speaking.
10: Welcome, Malik.
17: Sheriff, you don't kill me.
10: What did I do?
17: Now, what for you? I want to bring subsidy come back now. Soon I don't want time again. I want more you share the money.
10: Okay.
17: Sheriff, do you know my problem?
10: What's that?
17: The Nigerian people are the problem. If somebody said, if I don't give you light, don't vote for me. You don't need to say anything again. There will be nothing wrong. And you don't vote for him. The next person will come and promise and don't do it. He knows he will lose the election. I don't know if you understand me.
10: I'm following.
17: But my problem is this. We don't have opposition. Some of us in the opposition party are looking for appointment and money. We are not going to do anything. Obi is talking. Look, you cannot get power with gentleness in Nigeria. You need to be serious. Bumper to bumper, tackle the government. You don't examine them to understand what you're explaining about figures and digits. After all, the president doesn't have a statistic to the job. Next day, statistic in the user will not do anything. If a chicken will tell me how much he will sell for tomorrow and it's 300 naira, I will vote for him. I'm serious. Because this way, issue is killing somebody. You can't buy 40,000 for almost 50 something thousand naira. And you are there saying, if I buy that every day, how much is your salary? Is that going to do fraud in government office or anywhere I'm going to do a small job? I have to like to earn more money for it. Good afternoon.
10: Thank you, Malik. Thank you. Let's go to let's go for some messages. We'll start with some voice notes that we have ready for us.
18: Hello, good afternoon, Sheriff. I can only speak for myself. What I saw on social media and what I also listen to here are just snippets from a wider and longer conversation. So I don't know whether he actually spent time to defend himself. And secondly, there's what we call task completion. What are you there to do? Are you there to attack other people, or you're going there to present solutions to a problem? If the panel objective is to tell Nigerians what you are there to do, then you focus on that and leave those distractions, which is your attacks, personal attacks and record attack. There's time for that. That is not a debate. There's a difference between debate and panel discussion. So when panel discussion, these are professional bodies, they want to hear your ideas. Not time for attacks, and it's not a debate. So those that are saying you are biased or any other thing about why P2B did not, you did not listen to the whole thing, first of all. So we don't know whether he defended himself. And secondly, it is not a debate. Thank you.
10: Thank you, too. We got another voice note.
19: Good afternoon, Sheriff. This is Chuka speaking from
10: Good afternoon.
19: I want to disagree with those saying that Obi should start responding to whatever accusation that was laid on him by Ameshi and the other candidates. Now, I want them to look at it like this. Nigeria Info has this program called I Beg to Differ. When do those children come to compete in that I Beg to Differ? Do they really start abusing themselves, or when talking about their school, not doing? They face the main issue, the topic that was presented to them, and they try to give solution or debate on that, strictly on that. The other one will not start accusing the other or telling him your school is not good or this one and that one. No, you face the issue and tackle it. So debate should be for you to say what you want to do for the people. Thank you.
20: Good afternoon, Sheriff. My name is Emmanuel from Ogudu. Well, I want to thank God and thank you for the way you responded. Though you share the opinion, and the opinion you shared happened to be the best. Do you understand? There is a purpose why the NBA call invited those people that say that they want to rule this country. You understand? So you got it right. But those that hated P2B, who don't want good things, were saying that he is supposed to talk about his past. His past, yes, is good. He had been saying it. And that was even why he came out to run. That was why people are, you know, struggling to vote for him, and they want to vote for him because of his past. They talk, somebody made a statement, was this Shore, that people went for strike during his death. Peter B inherited bad government in Anambra. You understand? It was not his fault. The doctors and teachers have to go for strike. At the end of the day, he settled them. You understand? He settled them. They should go back and check whether P2B left the doctors and the teachers, you know, not without settling them before he handed over to Obiano. So what are they saying? But no problem. But we all know that he's the best candidate and he will win. Nobody can stop it. Thank you very much. I'm Emmanuel from Ogudu. Thank you.
10: Emmanuel, don't be so sure and be saying you will win. The Nigerian voters will decide who would be the president come 2027. Yeah? As it stands today, there's not a guarantee for any of the candidates. All of them would have to come to you, to me, to others, to beg for our vote, to convince us why we should vote them into office. So, yeah. It's not an assurance or anything.
21: Good afternoon, Mr. Sheriff. Well done, work for your good. Well done. You are doing a good job. Thank you for everything you are showing us in Nigerian Info. Your talk is perfect, and so much love it. I love your voice. I love everything you do in Nigerian Info. All these people talking, they are all the same thing, politicians. I don't trust any of them. I do not belong to any of those people. But to the actual truth, P2B is saying the truth. They should not removal of subsidy should stand. But what of the dividend of that subsidy? Are we seeing it? No. The poor masses are suffering. The whatever they got from the subsidy, we are not seeing the impact at all. So that is my own take. I thank you very much for your good work. Well done. This is Grandma B from Ablegba. Thank you.
10: Good thank afternoon. You. Thank you, Grandma. Let's take another note. What's the time? 2:51. Let's take this note.
22: Good morning, good afternoon, yeah. Mr. Sheriff.
10: Okay, good afternoon.
22: My opinion is that
0: My own opinion is concerning Mr. Sowore. Mr. Sowore, you should just forget all those bragging rights and focus and tell us what he can offer for us. He should not be doing like elders, politician. Mr. Sowore is a young politician. He should leave them alone and focus and stop all those bragging rights that cannot give us anything. Thank you. Damilola from Agege.
10: Thank you, Dami. Thank you. It's 2:52. We can take our last set of calls. Maybe just one, actually. Just maybe one. Hello.
1: Hello.
10: Good afternoon.
1: Afternoon. Yeah, this is Mr. Paul.
10: Welcome, Mr. Paul.
1: Yeah, I will use this forum to advise Mr. Sowore to start the local government election.
10: Issue what?
1: Start local government. It should start from local government.
10: Okay.
1: That's my advice for him.
10: Okay.
1: Thank you very much.
10: Thank you too. Thank you. Let's take another call. Good afternoon to you.
22: Hello?
10: Turn off your radio. Call me back, and don't call the female only line. Call the male only line. Huh? That's where. That's the number you should call.
22: Hello.
10: Turn off your radio and call me back. Okay. When you do that, I will be able to speak with you. When you're calling your radio station, your own radio needs to be off. That's the only way we can have a conversation, okay? Oh, no. Okay, I'm going to hang up. I think we're having new callers. So let me go and take some messages while we allow them to adjust their radio. This person says, Statesman from Ilefe, good afternoon. See another threat by APC to voters who do not support APC. Where are we going in this country with all of this? Statement, thank you for sharing. Good afternoon, Oga Sheriff. Nigerians are expecting PBAT, that's PBAT, as President Bola Ahmed Tinubu, to attend a presidential debate with the likes of Sowore and Co. It won't work. And those who are saying they will get it right in next elections, have you asked them if they have PVC? Okay. Another person says, Peter Obi responded to the issue of Dr. Strike, but he responded after he spoke about how he's going to manage subsidy removal. That's Adewale who sent that in. I have another message here that says, where can I watch the debate? Where can, it's, it's

0: another brick in the foundation of a better Nigeria. This partnership is a celebration of excellence, innovation, leadership, and the unwavering belief that the future belongs to young Nigerians who can think critically, communicate effectively, and lead with integrity. To every student preparing to take the stage, to every teacher shaping tomorrow's leaders, to every parent cheering from the sidelines, and to every Nigerian who believes in the power of education, welcome to the biggest schools debate championship in the country. Welcome to I Beg to Differ Nationals 2026, proudly powered by Julius Berger Nigeria PLC. Julius Berger Nigeria PLC, building Nigeria's landmarks, building Nigeria's future, building the leaders of tomorrow.
1: The I Beg to Differ National Finals, powered by Julius Berger. The round of 12 ends here. Three explosive features, six schools, three burning motions, but only the strongest will advance. At 3 p.m., Government Science Secondary School, Tungamaji, goes up against Sivor Bede International School, Port Harcourt, on the motion. Can economic gains justify environmental harm? At 4 p.m., Fountain Schools, Jikwe, will battle Straight Gate High School, Magodo, Lagos, on the motion. Is Nigeria a poor country? At 5 p.m., Preloma International School will go shoulder to shoulder against Square College Lagos on the motion. Must Nigeria adopt genetically modified foods to attain food sufficiency? Brains will clash, arguments will fly, champions will emerge. Who will qualify for the quarterfinals? I Beg to Differ National Finals, powered by Julius Berger, is supported by Obi Wheezy, Card Center Nigeria Limited, Waka Now, New Hall Schools, Lekki, Nigeria Conservation Foundation, and Dreams Dome. I Beg to Differ, the Tournament of Champions.
2: Ideas have entered the arena, voices have risen, arguments have collided, and the road to the national crown goes narrower. Today, another chapter. Three motions, six schools, 12 young minds, one stage, and only one question that ultimately matters. Who can make the stronger case? This is I Beg to Differ.

Yesterday, the round of 12 began. The group stage is history. The tables have been wiped clean. The points accumulated over the league phase can no longer save you. The victories that brought you here can no longer win this debate for you. Because now, one debate can take you to the quarterfinals, and one debate can take you home. Welcome to another decisive day of the I Beg to Differ Student Debate Tournament, the national finals, the tournament

0: of Champions. 6 schools, 3 debates, 3 motions, and only one destination today. The quarterfinals. For the young men and women standing behind those microphones today, I reckon there's at least one boy in the debates of today, if I'm not mistaken. We'll find that out soon enough. This is no longer simply about having an opinion. It is about whether they can build an argument, test an assumption, challenge conventional wisdom, listen critically, think independently, and persuade a room that may not agree with them. Here, confidence without substance is mere noise. Knowledge without clarity is confusion. And an argument without evidence is merely an assassin wearing a suit. This is season 9 of I Beg to Differ Students Debate, proudly brought to you with the support of our lead sponsor, Julius Berger, alongside our partners, Obi Wheezy, Card Center, Wakanao, and our host school, Newhall School, Lekki. Also, the Nigerian Conservation Foundation and Drinks Dome, Lekki. And of course, there is a lot riding on every word. The champions will walk away with 5 million naira and 3 HP 14-inch laptops. The runners-up receive 2.5 million naira and 3 ITIL Vista tablets. Our third-place finishers will take home 1 million naira and 3 HMD smartphones. Fourth place finishers will also go with 500,000 naira, while the 4 losing quarterfinalists will each get 250,000 each. But before the prizes, before the applause, before the photographs, there is an argument to be won. And today, 6 more schools will step into the arena. 3 more motions will be placed on the table. And 3 more times, we will ask the question that defines this competition. I beg to differ. Can you defend what you believe? A warm welcome to our adjudication panel for today's round of 12 debates. Judging today's debates is our distinguished panel made up of Chief Adjudicator Ayafa Tonye, International Debate Coach and Adjudicator, former champion at both the Commonwealth and Pan-African Debate Championships, and Tournament Director of the Pan-African Universities Debating Championship 2026. Welcome, Ayafa Tonye. Thank you very much. 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Welcome, Ama. 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Welcome, Hilary. And keeping our young debaters firmly within the boundaries of time, our timekeeper, the brilliant Zanetta Techi Manson. Welcome, Zanetta. Addiction and public speaking coach, mentor, trainer, and helper for today's debate. Riding shotgun with me, couldn't do this without her, Eugenia Techi Manson, country director of Young Educators Foundation Ghana, founder of the Spelling Bee Ghana, and franchise owner of the Script Spelling Bee for East and West Africa. I could go on and on and on, but she'd rather I just call her Eugenia. Thank you, Eugenia. How are you doing? I'm doing great. I'm doing great. Happy to do this with you.
1: Happy to be same.
0: Yeah. And to our contestants, welcome to the round of 12. The first set of three today. The group stage got you here. Today determines whether you go further. And by all that is nice and good in this world, I do hope you go further. I do understand it's competition, however. So only four of the final six today will progress. Bear that in mind as you compete. Before our first debate, a quick reminder of the rules. Each debate features a proposition and an opposition. The proposition argues in favor of the motion. The opposition argues against it. Three rounds, presentation, rebuttal, closing. Each round is scored over 10. Content, 4. Execution, 4. Strategy, 4. The teams will be judged on the quality and relevance of their arguments, evidence and examples, logic and reasoning, rebuttal, delivery, and overall persuasiveness. Our debaters must also observe the allotted speaking times. And remember, this is not a shouting contest. You do not win because you speak louder. You win because you make the stronger case. Respect your opponent. Listen carefully. Think before you respond. And above all, beg to differ. Remember, you must also be able to explain why you beg to differ. That said, we are ready now for the first debate of the day as we also get set to meet our contending schools.
2: The I Beg to Differ National Finals, powered by Julius Berger. The round of 12 ends here. Three explosive features, six schools, three burning motions, but only the strongest will advance. At 3 p.m., Government Science Secondary School, Tungamaji, goes up against Silver Bed International School, Port Harcourt, on the motion. Can economic gains justify environmental harm? At 4 p.m., Fountain Schools, Jikui, will battle Straight Gate High School, Magodo, Lagos, on the motion. Is Nigeria a poor country? At 5 p.m., Paloma International School will go shoulder to shoulder against Square College Lagos on the motion. Must Nigeria adopt genetically modified foods to attain food sufficiency? Brains will clash, arguments will fly, champions will emerge. Who will qualify for the quarterfinals? I Beg to Differ National Finals, powered by Julius Berger, is supported by Obiwizi, Card Center Nigeria Limited, Waka Now, New Hall Schools, Lekki, Nigeria Conservation Foundation, and Drinks Dome. I Beg to Differ. The tournament, a

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Very importantly, to our good friends at Drinks Dome, Lekki. It is now time.

0: Economic growth and environmental protection. Excuse me. Let me rephrase. I was saying that economic growth and environmental protection are often spoken about as though they occupy opposite sides of a battlefield. But I'm wondering, is the relationship really that simple? What happens when a society must choose between economic opportunity and environmental preservation? Can environmental damage ever be considered an acceptable price for development? If an activity creates jobs, generates revenue, expands infrastructure, or lifts communities out of poverty, how should we weigh those gains against damage to air, water, land, and ecosystems? And who gets to decide when the price is too high? Should every form of environmental harm be treated as unacceptable? Or can there be circumstances in which economic benefits legitimately outweigh environmental costs? And perhaps the deeper question, can development truly be called progress if the environment that sustains human life is left paying the bill? Those are some of the questions sitting beneath today's motion. But our debaters will determine whether the balance should be this way or that way, where the balance should lie. Let's welcome the proposition. Government Science Secondary School, Tunganmaje, Abuja. They entered this debate as Group C winners, and they were indeed themselves a powerful, formidable figure from the Abuja Regional Championships. They entered this debate as proposition, and they will argue that economic gains can justify environmental harm. Please welcome Government Science Secondary School's duo of Chikwere Masi Ruth and Godwin Omanibe Agatha. Welcome, Ruth. Welcome, Agatha. Ruth is 16. She is outgoing. And Eugenia, I need you for this. Mm-hmm. Agatha is going to SS3. She turns 15 today.
1: Happy birthday, Agatha. Do you want me to sing for you? Happy birthday.
0: Well, she's no doubt is hoping for some present. I see where the debate takes her. Mm-hmm. Welcome to both of you. By the way, they are chaperoned by Mrs. Igwegbunem Ifoma Ugochukunyeli. Me and this name every time I struggle, but I try my best. Welcome, well done, madam. And now to the opposition. Standing against the girls from Government Science Secondary School, Tunganmaje, Silverbird International School, Port Harcourt. They enter this round of 12 contests as third place finishers in Group D. They were also third runners-up at the Port Harcourt Regional Finals. Their task is to challenge the proposition that economic gains can justify environmental harm. Please welcome Silverbird International School's duo of Sonia Chiso Mugwegbu and Emanuela Jonbu. Welcome, Sonia. And welcome to you, Emanuela. How are you? Emanuela is headed to SS2. She's 14. She can't wait to be 15. She'll have to wait a little longer. Meanwhile, Chisom is outgoing. She's 16. They are chaperoned by Miss Goodness Ben. Thank you, madam. And so the debate begins. Are you ready? The proposition. Chief Speaker Chikwere Namasi Ruth. Where did I get to Namasi? You have 3 minutes. My timekeeper will ring you in. And you can start. Now might be a good time.
2: Ladies and gentlemen, before you cast your vote today, ask yourself this question. If my child is starving tonight, would I choose a tree over her dinner? That question is not hypothetical. For 140 million Nigerians, 63% of our population, it is their daily reality. Our proposal is clear. Economic gain can justify environmental harm because without economic progress, Nigeria will cease to function as a modern society. Nigeria will cease to lift people from poverty and build the technology needed to sustain in the future we want to build. Good afternoon, the chairman, panel of judges, timekeeper, co-debaters, ladies and gentlemen. My name is Chikwere Masi Chukwu, student of government science, secondary school, Sangamaji, Abuja, and I defend the uncomfortable truth. Economic gain can justify environmental harm. Not because I love pollution, not because I hate the earth, but because human survival must always come before environmental sentiment. In Genesis 2 verse 15, God placed man in the garden to cultivate and to keep it. Notice the order: first cultivate, then keep. This simply means that you cannot protect what you cannot survive on. I forge ahead to support my stand with the following point. Firstly, the hypocrisy of the West. The West have polluted the earth for over 200 years. Britain's rivers caught fire during its industrial revolution. American skies turned black with deadly smoke. Japan, Germany, China, all those developed nations polluted their way to prosperity. The West emitted 80% of all historical greenhouse gases. Nigeria emits less than 1%, and they say to us, do not do what we did. Ladies and gentlemen, this is just like a man who ate the whole cake asking the child not to eat the crumbs. Nigeria needs to prosper, and we need to harm the environment together. Also, the economic truth. Nigeria earned $31.5 billion from crude oil export. Oil accounts for over 75% of all export earnings and over 50% of the government revenue. When Nigeria gets an oil revenue, they use this money to fund hospitals. This money keeps 27 million families alive. Nigeria needs clean water. We need security and other basic infrastructure. When the government gets an oil revenue, they fund this. Without this oil revenue, Nigeria will cease to function as a modern state. In addition, the damages happen with or without development. Here is the truth. Even if you stop all oil drilling today, Nigeria will still lose forests. My mom will still cut down a tree to use as firewood. People will still farm unsustainably. So the choice is not between environmental damage and no environmental damage. The choice is between environmental damage with economic benefits and environmental damage with no economic benefits. HyPrep is already restoring 150 mangroves in places like Ogoni and Oloibiri. So think things through when I say economic gain can justify environmental harm. Let's not talk about the trees. Let's think about what Nigerian future actually needs. A nation where we need to struggle to get everything. We should not follow the policy of the West. We need to succeed, and we must learn that economic gain can justify environmental harm. So I urge you all to vote for the proposition that economic gain can justify environmental harm. Thank you.
0: Well done, Chikwere Masi Ruth of Government Science Secondary School, Sangamaji, Abuja. Thank you for your opening round. We'll now move over to the opposition and to Emanuela Jonbu. Emanuela is from Silverbird International School, Port Harcourt. You have 3 minutes, Emanuela, starting now.
3: Good day, panel of judges, accurate timekeeper, worthy opposition, ladies and gentlemen. I am Emanuela Jumbo, representing Tivabed International School from Port Harcourt, and I'm here to firmly oppose the motion that states economic gain can justify environmental harm. Let us first understand what is on ground. Economic gain can be defined as the benefits, which include the profit, money, development, government revenue, and increased production. Environmental harm, on the other hand, refers to the damage of air, land, water, ecosystem, biodiversity, and the human health, and to justify means to make that harm acceptable. So this debate is not about whether economic gain is important. We are only asking one question: can making money make environmental harm acceptable? The answer is no, because when industries make profit, the community pays the polluted water, damaged land, and unhealthy air. So we must ask, gain for whom and at whose cost? Today we're going to be highlighting local economy, green economy, and natural resource economy. Firstly, some environmental harm can create economic costs on its own. The proposition may count the money generated from industries. What happens when you count the cost of polluted water, damaged land, medical treatment, low productivity, and environmental restoration? The Nigerian Niger Delta gives that answer. In 2023, Nigeria's oil and gas sector generated over $30.85 billion in revenue. Yet, in 2011, the United Nations Environmental Programme found that most drinking water in Ogoniland contained benzene, over 900 times above the World Health Organization's safety limits. The profit belongs to the industries, but the environmental bill is being paid by the society. How can it justify that harm? So we must. The World Health Organization reports over 3.3 million premature deaths caused by air pollution, which creates enormous economic cost. We must ask, if an economic activity can produce $1 billion as profit, yet spend billions of naira in health, environmental, and social damages, can you truly justify that gain? The answer is no. Also, some environmental harm cannot be easily reversible. Money can rebuild a factory. Money can replace an equipment. But can money immediately replace a poisoned river? Can money immediately restore a damaged ecosystem? Can money bring back a species that has disappeared for ages due to lack of habitat? The answer is no. The United Nations Environmental Programme found that restoring Ogoniland polluted water, land, and mangrove could take up to 25 to 30 years. That means the profit can come today, but the damages take decades and months and yes, to repair. Also, the UNEP explains that the environment provide essential services such as clean water, food, erosion control, and climate regulation. Degradation of those systems could create serious long-term economic and social issues. Need I tell you, the World Bank estimated land degradation in Nigeria to cause between 1.7% and 6.4% of the country's GDP. If an environmental harm is irreversible or simply too difficult to reverse, then a temporary economic profit cannot be a blank check to destroy it. The solution is simple: prevent irreversible harm before making profit. Finally, our message is clear. Profits can be measured by money, but the cost of environmental damage is measured in health, environmental, and the future. Therefore, economic gain must be pursued with responsibility, not at the expense of the environment. I strongly oppose the motion. Thank you.
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0: Welcome back. We're streaming live on Facebook and YouTube. And now the voting portal is open. You get to vote for either Government Science Secondary School, Tunga Maji, Abuja, or Silverbird International School, Port Harcourt. I guess that's Eneka. No. Where? Eh? Oh, okay. I didn't quite get that, but let me turn on your mic. Say it again. Your school's location in Port Harcourt?
6: It's at Ada George.
0: Ada George, okay. Good. Ada George. Brilliant. Please vote for either of these schools. Remember, your vote can take them to the destination you wish they'd get to. Start voting now. You're voting for the winner, your winner of this debate. We'll go to the rebuttal rounds now. Remember, voting close at the end of the third round, immediately after the third round ends. And remember, you vote exclusively on YouTube. You only vote on YouTube. Drop your comments on YouTube, but it is not the comments in themselves that constitute the vote. Look for the poll on the live stream and click on the school that you wish to vote for. To the rebuttal rounds we now go. To Silverbird International School, Port Harcourt, the motion, opposition. And that will take us to Sonia. Sonia Chisom Gwegu. Sonia, you have 3 minutes, starting now.
7: Acknowledging the already established protocol, dear judges, the proposition argues that economy gain justifies environmental harm, but they fail to concede this after effect. Firstly, they have stated that Western population developed their way towards prosperity. But I would love to tell you that Niger Delta records the largest oil revenue in Nigeria, yet it remains underdeveloped, and their fishing and farming sector have been put through impoverishment and depletion. UNEP report shows that in Ogoni land, water contains benzene over 900 times what the World Health Organization suggests as safety limits, putting their fishing and farming sectors in danger, and it's said to contain 70% of their population survival. So I ask, does economic gain truly justifies this harm? When fishing and farming sector are being placed under national budgets, you are not creating wealth. You are merely exchanging a sector's survival for another sector's profit. If economic gain can be achieved through reliable means like can be achieved through reliable means like renewable energy, sustainable agriculture without toxic destruction, why should that destruction be made reliable? They have said that Nigeria would cease to function as a modern society without economic gain. But Nigerians' reality check shows that gas flares causes over $2.5 billion losses annually while creating respiratory illnesses, acid rain, and low crop yield in host communities. Kent Sarewe, a Nigerian civic rights activist, died in 1995 while in the protest against the oil pollution being done in Ogoni land. So I ask, have you counted this cost? The benefit does not justify the harm simply because it has a price tag attached to it. You cannot claim a net economy gain when the health expenses, agriculture, and environmental costs is way higher than the oil revenue generated. Have you deducted $150 billion from environmental remediation, and health expenses from gross GDP before declaring a profit. Yes, there may be a remediation cost, but are you willing to risk paying $150 billion annually just to rectify mistakes being done across the Niger Delta alone? Thirdly, they have said desertification will still occur, but we'd love to tell you that desertification still occurs through building infrastructure in the northern Nigeria, pushing pastoralists towards the southern Nigeria, and then it ends up causing conflicts like the former herder crisis done in southern Nigeria, and in which causes losses of agriculture that were billions of dollars and risking security systems. World Bank estimates that global GDP, approximately $44 trillion, depends on nature and ecosystem services. So I ask, if today's budget borrows from tomorrow's survival, how is that sustainable development? They have said economic gain justifies environmental harm, but when the natural systems are being destroyed with this, what should the future generation depend on? How is that sustainable development? Thank you.
0: Thank you, Sonia Kiso Ugwebu of Silverbird International School, Port Harcourt, for their rebuttal round. It is now the turn of the proposition to respond. We now go to Godwin Omanibe Agatha of Government Science Secondary School, Tungamaji. Agatha, you've got 3 minutes starting now.
6: Good afternoon, the chairman, panel of judges, timekeeper, co-debaters, ladies and gentlemen. My name is Godwin Omanibe Agatha, a student of Government Science Secondary School, Tungamaji, Abuja. And today I stand on this unshakable truth. Progress comes first, protection follows. Now I'll address the opposition's argument. Firstly, the opposition argues that harm is irreversible. But when the Kanji Dam was built in 1968, it flooded 1,270 square kilometers of land, an area of land bigger than the entire country of Singapore. But forests regrew, wildlife came back, fishes returned, and today, that dam generates 80% of Nigeria's hydroelectricity, which powers over 50 million Nigerian households. Nature is far stronger than they think in that way. They point at Ogoni land. Yes, harm was real. But today, HyPrep is restoring over 1,000 polluted sites, cleaning the soil, replanting 10,000 hectares of mangrove forests. The opposition also talks about it affects the poor the most. And that is why economic development is essential. Wealthier societies can afford cleaner water, filter the air, and treat waste. Restricting economic development makes the poor vulnerable. It does not help them. They point to gas flaring. Yes, gas flaring is harmful, but poverty made us flare. Wealth lets us stop. We burned gas for decades, not because we wanted to, but because we couldn't afford the wealth to capture it. Today, NLNG, built with the same oil revenue, now prevents the release of 12 million tons of carbon dioxide into the atmosphere yearly, projecting to end gas flaring by 2030. The same resource that caused harm is now funding the solution. Proverbs chapter 24 verse 27 says, prepare your work outside, get your fields ready, and after that, build your house. First the foundation, then the home. Our path is clear. First we build, then we protect. To demand both is to demand no growth at all. The opposition argues that it affects the children's future. But let me tell you the truth. Poverty is what affects their future the most. Over 113 million Nigerians suffer from extreme poverty. 60% of our youths are unemployed. 60% of rural homes have no electricity. The opposition also argues that revenue never reaches the poor. But Section 162 of the 1999 Constitution mandates that not less than 13% of oil revenue goes directly to oil-producing states. You do not fix fairness by killing the source of wealth. You fix it by growing enough wealth to share. Distinguished judges, wealth protects nature. Poverty destroys it. We do not choose between environment and people. We build prosperity so we can save both. Economic gains can justify environmental harm. Just like I said, first we build, then we protect. I urge you all to accept the motion. Thank you.
0: Thank you indeed. Godwin Omanibe Agatha of Government Science Secondary School, Tungamaji, Abuja. Well done to both of you. We'll go for another break. Remember, if you haven't voted for either of these schools, this is your last chance to vote. Voting is done exclusively on the Nigeria Info YouTube live stream of this debate. Just search for Nigeria Info and click on live. It will bring you straight to our live studio. You'll see the poll. Vote for either school from Abuja or Port Harcourt. All right? Voting closes at the end of the third round, to which we will now proceed after a quick timeout.
4: When Nigeria dreams, Julius Berger builds. For more than five decades, Julius Berger Nigeria PLC has remained the trusted engineering partner behind some of the nation's most iconic infrastructure, setting the benchmark for quality, precision, innovation, and timely delivery. Today, across Nigeria, the story continues. In the Federal Capital Territory, Julius Berger has delivered the most impressive arterial road N5, opening new corridors, improving connectivity, and redefining urban mobility in Abuja with world-class engineering. The company is also behind the transformation of the Bola Ahmed Tinubu International Conference Center, restoring one of Nigeria's foremost national landmarks into a world-class facility worthy of Africa's largest economy. In the West, Julius Berger is advancing key infrastructure projects that support economic growth and regional connectivity, including major developments like the Lagos-Okpebi Bridge to improve transportation, strengthen commerce, and connect communities across the region. In the Niger Delta, the landmark Bodo-Boni Road stands as another testament to the company's ability to conquer difficult terrain and deliver infrastructure that transforms lives, communities, and industries. But beyond roads, beyond bridges, beyond airports, beyond public buildings, Julius Berger has earned something even greater: the confidence of generations of Nigerians. Every kilometer completed, every landmark delivered, every project executed reflects a legacy built on excellence, integrity, safety, innovation, and an unwavering commitment to national development. From blueprints to foundation, from foundation to landmark, Julius Berger doesn't simply construct infrastructure. Julius Berger builds possibilities. 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
0: Welcome back. 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If I sound like an inflated balloon, please forgive me. I came down with a cold. I'm trying as hard as I can not to, you know, infect this amazing debaters, or my moderating colleague for that matter, Eugenia, who's sitting, I think, almost closest to me. One final task for these debaters is the closing arguments. Please go to our YouTube live stream, Nigeria Info on YouTube. That is the only place where you can vote. Remember, your vote is not merely an opinion. Your vote carries a potential 10% of the marks for these schools. All right? It's 90 points for the three adjudicators for the three rounds. 10-10 for each per round. And then the 10 is for you listening if you vote on our YouTube live stream. Go to our YouTube now and you'll see the poll. Vote. It will count. Thank you very much. We go now to the closing argument, and that takes us to the proposition. Who's closing? Mercy Ruth Chikwere of Government Science Secondary School, Tungamaji. Ruth, your 3 minutes start now.
2: Ladies and gentlemen, the opposition offers a false choice, economy or environment. But the real choice is between poverty and prosperity. A hungry man does not care about the rainforest. But let us begin with a Nigerian reality. Nigeria sits on 215 cubic feet of gas, 70 million hectares of farmland, and a new lithium province worth billions. The West needs this to foster their green future, but asks us not to. The opposition accepts the accolade, but we, the proposition, stand to tell you that when Shell and Eni exported oil from Nigeria, the money left the country. That is not economic gain. That is economic theft. Listen to what the motion says. Economic gain can justify environmental harm, and we say yes, it can. In the next 60 seconds, three Nigerian children will die from preventable diseases linked to poverty, malaria, malnutrition, contaminated water. This debate is no longer about idealism. It is about reality. The opposition speaks of beautiful mangroves and clean water. They weep for the fish, but I also weep too. But true growth lies in taking a risk to achieve the best. You want a clean Nigeria, but I ask you, for who? Without economic progress, we cannot protect the environment. You point to Niger Delta, but let me tell you, those statistics are outdated. Because look at it today. Look at what has been done there. Not one nation succeeded without economic gain in our world today. Restricting development leaves them a beautiful land with no schools, no hospitals, no food. That is not protection. That is suffering. We will not be lectured by people who have filled stomach telling... We would not accept the fact where people with filled stomachs tell us not to eat. Think about what the motion actually says. Economic gain can justify environmental harm. And I tell you, what we gain from the economy has been used to build Nigeria again. We are going to succeed as a nation if we decide to accept this motion. Ladies and gentlemen, think about the rivers. They were destroyed. Think about the dams. They've been built. They provide electricity for Nigerians today. Think about the nation we want to create. To create a sustainable future, Nigeria must learn to adapt. Ladies and gentlemen, economic gain can justify environmental harm. Only if Nigerians are willing to take control and say yes, we would not do things the way the West did. The world is developing, and we should not be left back thinking about what other people did. Nigeria needs to succeed in the world we are going into. And economic gain is the only way to ensure our environment is protected. So, ladies and gentlemen, I urge you all to vote for the proposition. This is not about idealism. This is about Nigerian reality. And we say that economic gain can justify environmental harm. Because when you look at our society today, look at places that have been turned to fine estates. They were once places filled with water. Take Lagos as an instance. They were places filled with sand just to ensure we got estates. And now today, they are building trees. This simply means that we can tolerate the harm till we succeed to be able to heal them. So, ladies and gentlemen, look at the motion. Think about your life. Think about the child whose dinner depends on cutting down that tree today for the mother to sell firewood. Think about the father who needs to farm unsustainably to survive. That is the reality we point at. And I am tired of someone with full stomach telling we hungry Nigerians not to eat. Thank you.
0: Thank you indeed. Chikwere Mercy Ruth of Government Science Secondary School, Tungamaji, Abuja. Well done. Closing for her school alongside our debate partner, Godwin Omanibe Agatha. Thanks to Mrs. Igwegbunem Ifoma Ugochukwunyeli, your chaperone, for the hard work, determination, preparation, everything that goes into debates of this nature. We now go to the opposition, Silverbird International School, Port Harcourt. And to the lead speaker, Emanuela John Bull, for 3 minutes. Emanuela, starting now.
3: Acknowledging the already established protocol, I remain Jumbul Emanuela, and I am here to give my closing argument. Honorable judges, let us be honest about what the opposition wants us to accept. They have shown us jobs, they have shown us revenues, they have shown us industries. We do not deny that economic gain is important. We are only asking one simple question: at whose cost? Because in Nigeria, that is not a theory. Take a good look at Ogoniland. After decades of oil production, the United Nations Environmental Programme found widespread of contaminated land and water. Restoring that environmental damage was estimated to take up to 25 to 30 years, with an initial of $1 billion for the first 5 years of cleanups. Lagos also gives another reality. In 2018, air pollution due to gas leak caused over 11,200 premature deaths, with over $2.1 billion for health-related losses. That is 2.1% of the Lagos state GDP. Let us move this into perspective. If an industry make profits, but society spend decades and billions in repairing that damage tomorrow, can you truly justify that harm? The answer is no. The problems are clear. Polluted water threatens land, damage or threatens agriculture, destroyed ecosystem threatens livelihood, and pollution itself creates causes society eventually have to carry. The proposition may say, but the economy brings benefits. But we ask, what kind of benefit destroys the resources the people depend on to survive? They may measure the money that enters the economy. We measure the cost that leaves the people's hand, and that is where their arguments fall short. We do not say Nigeria should stop developing. We are only saying Nigeria should develop responsibly. Our solutions are simple. Enforce environmental laws. Require industries to reduce pollution. Hold polluters accountable. Make environmental protection a condition for economic activities, not something considered after the damage is done. Because if the environment is protected before the damage, we do not have to spend billions and decades in repairing that damage afterwards. Honorable judges, Nigerians do not have to choose between development and a healthy environment. You can create jobs without destroying livelihood. You can build industries

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0: Welcome back. Special thanks to our lead sponsor, Julia's Burger. Special thanks to our partners, Obi Wheezy, Wakanao, Newhall School, Card Center, Nigeria Limited. Special thanks also to the Nigeria Conservation Foundation and Drinks Dome. Lekki, it is now time for the rebuttal round. And now we'll move over to the opposition, Square College, Lagos. We'll listen attentively to Onyinye Maduago. Onyinye, you have 3 minutes, starting now.
1: Acknowledging all the Supreme Court's commandments on Chimaragua, I stand firmly in opposition to the motion which says that Nigeria must adopt GMOs to attain food sufficiency. The proposition has made the arguments, and I'll address them for their views. First, the proposition presented food insecurity. That Nigerians are at risk of facing mass food insecurity, with 4.7 million Nigerians at risk of facing hunger. We agree, this is an emergency, but it doesn't prove to us that we should adopt GMs. This is a post-GM number, recorded 6 years after crops like PBR, cowpea, and salamis were already commercially planted across the country. If GMs are the solution, then that number will be falling. Now, metrics recorded in March 2026, that farmers in north central and northwestern parts of Nigeria are abandoning agriculture entirely due to insecurity, hyper production costs, and drought post-harvest losses. These are not solved by GMs, and it shows us that what is missing is land security, conflict reduction. These will make farmers feel more comfortable, it will increase positive productivity, and take us a step closer as tackling food insecurity, not GMs. Furthermore, the proposition presented that GMs have already been approved in Nigeria. We agree. We acknowledge this. This is not foreign technology. But what we do acknowledge is that most of these GMs are developed elsewhere, in multinational biotechnology companies like Bayer, formerly known as Basento. This creates dependency because Nigerian technologists are not developing these GMs. Because when we need a new GM or when the pest evolves, we have to go to these corporations to seek better seeds. That is not sustainable. Furthermore, the proposition presented that GMs can increase pest resistance and yield in crops such as cowpea. Yes, the pod borer is you, and losses happen. But the pest was never a deciding factor. Nigeria became one of the largest producers of cowpea decades before BT cowpea existed in 2019. If the pest was a barrier to food sufficiency, then Nigeria would have never led that industry in the first place. Trials involving cowpea found that gains require full input packages, something that most smallholders cannot even afford. USAID's rollout target was about 25% of farmers by 2025. 6 years after commercial release, and Nigeria still imports about 500,000 tons of cowpea every single year. The problem is real, but GMs aren't the solution. Integrated pest management, however, reduces pest damage and unnecessary use of pesticides. Now that's the solution. Furthermore, the proposition presented that with climate change and droughts becoming more frequent, salamis's drought-resistant quality is essential. But drought-resistant crops are not new to Nigeria. IRTA and CIMMYT's drought-tolerant maize for Africa program bred non-GM drought-tolerant hybrids since 2006, 15 years before tolerant maize even existed. By 2013, more than half of Nigeria's maize plots were already growing these conventionally bred varieties. Tolerant maize doesn't solve a problem that conventional methods already haven't solved. It puts patented genes onto ground that conventionally bred varieties have already been growing in decades earlier. Furthermore, the proposition presented that pesticides with pest resistance reduces use of pesticides and make it more affordable. But in Burkina Faso, farmers had to buy new seeds after every harvest. Why? Because GM seeds degrade after each generation, making it harder for them to plant it. GMs may provide the best harvest for 1 year, but what happens the next year when the farmer needs to plant another one? They have to go back to the company to buy a new batch of seeds. And farmers who stick with the GM variety end up with lower

0: quality seeds with lower market values. Is that really what you call sustainability? Crop sufficiency and food sufficiency are very different things, because food has to first survive the warehouse, the road, the market, to go from farm to table. With that, support the opposition. Thank you.
1: Thank you indeed. Onyinye Maduagu of Square College, Lagos. Strong rebuttal round. Year 10 student, 13-year-old Square College, Lagos student. And now, we'll go to Pleroma International School's own 13-year-old Michelle Oluchi Uzoma. Michelle, 3 minutes. Please commence.
2: With due regard to protocol, let me carefully address the opposition's argument. They have raised points, mostly built on fear rather than evidence. Firstly, the opposition argued that GM is unnecessary, simply meaning that agroecology is better than GM. Can agroecology alone feed 230 million Nigerians? Its yields are 20 to 30% lower, while Nigeria has less than 0.4 hectares of farmland per person. With limited farmland and a growing population, the math simply doesn't add up. She claims that we need skills and she claims that we have skills. First of all, Nigeria has less than 0.4 hectares of farmland. So of what use is the skills when Nigeria doesn't even have any farmland to plant on? She further suggested that these seeds are patented. Farmers, this GM does not replace all seeds. Farmers still have choices, including indigenous seeds. PBR cowpea cuts pesticide spraying from 8 to 2 times per season for a season, saving farmers over 80,000 naira per hectare. You are trying to save farmers from GM. We are trying to save them from poverty. In the rebuttal section, she mentioned that farmers will be dependent on companies, simply saying that GM food is colonialism. Need I remind you that Nigerian scientists developed all our approved GM crops, including PBR cowpea. What is more colonial than importing $10 billion worth of food? Nigeria depends on Ukraine for wheat, Thailand for rice, and USA for maize, while governing the NABDA and the NMB and the NBMA. What more does Nigeria need? She said that GM will not benefit smallholder farmers. All Nigerian farmers are currently adopting GM, with the All Farmers Association of Nigeria supporting this adoption. GM is not a system, it is a tool. We can regulate corporations while ensuring that farmers benefit. They may suggest that GM causes allergies and antibiotic resistance. Let's focus on evidence, not fear. No allergic reactions have been documented in Nigeria, despite over a decade of imported genetically modified maize and soybean consumption. The position offers no evidence of harm, only hypothetical risk. Lastly, they may suggest that we should wait and study more. Nigerians cannot wait. Waiting is a luxury the hungry cannot afford. We have waited 60 years. 30.6 million Nigerians currently face acute food insecurity. The NBMA have done their studies and GM crops have been approved. While countries like South Africa, Kenya, and Ethiopia are already planting and consuming GM crops, Nigeria must take action, because the cost of waiting is hunger and the cost of action is food. Esteemed listeners, this debate has never been about genes. It has always been about people, about the mother in Sokoto stretching a cup of rice into 4 portions, about the farmer in Benue rebuilding after flood took everything, about the family that cannot survive one more increase in the price of bread. Distinguished judges, our opponents have fear. We have farmers. They have 1960. We have 2026. To attain food sufficiency, to cut the $10 billion import bill, to defeat pests and climate change, Nigeria must adopt genetically modified crops. The alternative the opposition offer is not safety. It is starvation. Thank you.
1: Michelle Oluchi Uzoma of Pleroma International School, Port Harcourt. Well done to you. And well done to Temidara Akeju Wemimo, your lead speaker, as well as Madam Vivian Iwu Chinomso, your chaperone. Special thanks also to the duo of Amo Oboluatife and Maduagu Onyinye of Square College, Lagos, and Mr. Shegun Shubowale, your chaperone. Ah, what a debate. That brings us to the end of our final debate for today. A question about food, which became a question about science. A question about science, which became a question about policy.
3: and a question about policy, which became a question about the future of Nigeria. But now the future of the two schools in this competition rests with our adjudicators. We'll come to them in a bit. For now, diction coach, public speaking. Oh, what is that?
4: Yeah. I thought so.
3: God help me. Thank you.
4: It's the holiday.
3: It's a public holiday syndrome.
4: Yes, it's.
3: Oh, man. This debate has been so sweet. I don't want to add to it. It's like, let us end it now.
4: What else is there to say?
3: Okay, everyone. Let us come back and close. So help us all, God. Right after this time out.

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4: Welcome back. Now the closing arguments at long, long last. Thank you to all our sponsors and partners and the team. And especially to you, our beloved audience. And now Pleroma International School, champions of the Port Harcourt Regional Finals, will close. Chief Speaker Temidara Akeju Wemimo will lead her school in their closing. Temidara, 3 minutes, starting now.
5: Think of Mrs. Tamina Rumola. She wakes up at 4 a.m. and walks to the oil mill market. She looks at rice, 5,500 naira per pin bucket. Beans, 6,000 naira. She thinks of her hungry children and walks back home with almost nothing. Not because Nigeria has no land. Not because Nigeria has no farmers. Not because Nigeria has no scientists. But because the food we grow is simply not enough. The UN confirms that 37.4 million Nigerians could face acute food insecurity in 2026. They are not just numbers. They are mothers, fathers, children whose empty plates are a national disgrace. Attentive audience, here is why our case is stronger. The opposition asks you to fear GM technology. We say test it, assess it, monitor it, regulate it, then use what passes. Nigeria already has a biosafety regulator, the NBMA. So when they say, what if it's not safe? We say that is why we have a regulator. Our proposal is not blind acceptance. It is evidence-based adoption. The opposition says, let's wait. But while we wait, a child in Borno goes to bed hungry tonight. A mother in Delta dilutes her baby's pap because there is no milk. While we wait, Nigeria ranks 115th out of 123 on Global Hunger Index. We have waited years, yet we still import food. Section 16.2d demands a suitable and adequate food for every citizen. Section 16 calls for a self-reliant economy. Food, therefore, is not merely an agricultural issue. It is an issue of security. Because a hungry nation is an unstable nation. Welfare, because millions of hungry Nigerians is a constitutional failure. National sovereignty, because begging other nations to feed us is not true independence. Honorable adjudicators, here is the question that decides this debate. Can Nigeria really afford to not adopt all available tools to feed its people? This debate is not about GM versus organic. It is about fear versus food, empty pots versus full pots, Nigeria of 1960 versus Nigeria of 2026. The Bible tells us of Samaria, where famine grew so savage that mothers bargained eating their own children. One today, another tomorrow. Today, 34.7 million Nigerians are at the brink of facing acute food insecurity. Are we so far from Samaria? We cannot let hunger drive us into desperation. That is what this proposal is about. So, for the sake of the mother in Benue, the farmer in Delta, the 34.7 million hungry Nigerians, and the future when no Nigerian goes to bed hungry, let us choose food over empty plates, courage over fear, science over superstition, action over paralysis. Let us choose Nigeria. We proudly support this motion and we ask the Nigeria, for our own sake, does so too. The proposition rests its case.
4: And thank you for it. And for doing so in good time, Pleroma International School, Port Harcourt. Chief Speaker Temidara Akeju Wemimo, well done. They're outgoing from the school. The school must be proud of you. And you too, Michelle Oluchi Uzoma, who I suspect will be flying the torch in seasons to come. Thank you to Vivian Iwu Chinomso, your chaperone. Appreciate you all. And now, for the opposition to rest. Their outgoing Gem will be leading them, Boluwatife Amoo of Square College, Lagos. Champions of the second Lagos Regional Finals. You have 3 minutes, Boluwatife. It starts now.
6: Panel of judges, when the echoes of this debate fade and the lights in this studio are turned off, we won't be remembered for how loudly we spoke. We will be remembered for the truth we stood for. Our proposition have painted a synthetic dream, insisting that Nigeria's salvation lies at the bottom of a foreign test tube. But look at the raw organic truth of our nation. Go to the

0: 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We'll be back in a moment.
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0: Now, before we wait on that timeout, I think it was Azul who was making a point on Julian Alvarez. And if you would rather keep an unhappy player than sell him for what you maybe rate him to be lesser in terms of the valuation. Before I get to you, let's tell you, just in case you don't know, we have a lot of our players heading to Benfica. Tosi Dimeh is the latest who have now moved to Benfica. Feminine. We had, what's her name? The under 20, Janet Akeko Rumoe. That name. Brilliant center forward. She's also there. So now we have Janet. Now we have Tosi Dimeh, mm-hmm. who has left Galatasaray, I think, after what, 4 years or so. So back to you. Julian Alvarez situation. Should Atleti let him go? If Arsenal say they are ready to fund that move, why not?
1: It's not about Atleti. I think Arsenal are ready. Mm. Atleti are ready, but Alvarez
0: doesn't want Arsenal.
1: Mm. He has said it that it's just Barcelona or nothing. And my fear now, recently, moves like that have been first or taking time that become a saga at some point before he went through. Mm. Have not been great. You just mentioned Isak. Mm. Took a while, and look at Isak struggling to get five
0: maybe
1: goals.
0: He was just unfortunate.
1: The whole season. Yeah.
0: Maybe injury. Yeah.
1: It's a new season now. Maybe something is going to work out. I think Garnacho also had a case like this. Maybe not world class while he left Manchester United, but at his level,
0: he
1: shouldn't be that bad. Going to Chelsea and maybe having one or two good games and still meeting the same steel waters. So for Alvarez, it's a tough one. He has to talk to himself right now, because Atletico are like they have that mindset of the kind of football they play. Yeah. They are
0: very tough.
1: You cannot change that mindset. They won't come out there to tell you anything. They've said, this is what we want. Mm. Any other team, you can go. And this is the asking price. I will tell you, they might even sell to Arsenal for lesser than 100 million.
0: I doubt.
1: They might sell to Arsenal for lesser than 100 million if it's getting to that point.
2: It's not a direct competition to
1: you get that's where the argument is.
2: I don't really know why they have a problem with Alvarez going to
0: you don't know.
2: I don't know, because don't know. Normally the gentleman's agreement we all knew back then was that, okay, it's Madrid that doesn't sell to Barcelona.
1: Exactly.
2: And you find clubs finding the route of the player goes to
1: these guys got one of Barca's biggest players at some point.
2: Yes.
1: Even though
0: we know the
1: Luis Suarez
0: issue as well.
2: Yes.
1: Griezmann didn't even make so much noise.
2: Why is it an issue now with the guy and going
1: if you ask me, I will say Barca should wash their hands off that deal, at least for now. Let Alvarez find his feet again and be sure. Because sometimes you go for players like this.
0: I watched him walk off the pitch. And it felt like a walk of shame.
1: Mm-hmm.
0: Some fans even threw the Atleti jersey on. It was something like from the old school days. You know, when...
1: It just has to leave. Even if not Bournemouth, make him just find somewhere, go sit down first. He just has to leave, because staying there, really, he will take a lot to rebuild himself.
2: Yeah. Psychologically. He's even down at the moment.
1: If he's going to have a deal, maybe tell his agents, this club, where they go, just allow me spend 1 year here. Then bring Barcelona as a third in between that. If you really want to go to Barcelona. Things like this don't really happen, but I think they might just have a first time in a situation like this. And Atletico will not go give him out on a loan. So he has to go on that deal, then decide, okay, guys, I'm playing with you guys for one year or till January.
0: And they need to get a replacement as well.
1: Exactly. And they have to make it fast. September 1 is the... We have just about 6 days.
2: So the Atletico that used to be like a transit point

0: for you to go first before you go to Real or Barcelona is now the challenge.
1: They are tired of that sort of life.
0: They don't want to be the placeholder anymore.

0: 99.3 Nigeria Info.
1: Can I do something?
0: Yes, yes, quickly.
1: To the professional listener out there, yeah. We don't love to talk about music.
0: Yeah,
1: tonight,
0: you know. We don't.
1: Please permit us. Let's break the rules for
0: Dolly. I'm sure that they understand the context, all right?
2: Sometimes some of us live through some of this music as young kids. Yeah. And over time, some of these songs lasted 30, 40 years actively. So
1: we
2: some
1: met
2: of
1: them.
2: Us met them and we met our parents listening to them. They are still making a lot of sense to us at this moment.
1: That's right. A lady with 50 studio albums in 60 active years.
0: Mm.
1: Man.
0: Talk about it.
1: 50 studio albums. Not be 50 tracks.
2: Yeah.
0: She what's it, music now what
2: when you even look
0: songs
2: at
0: now what
2: even at a very old age her appearance
0: if you cough album don't drop
2: you see her on
0: she goes to the toilet album
2: appearance everything. I was talking coming to the office Femi Obong Daniel dropped me at the office and we're talking about her and there's practically no generation that did not admire. One of the first things he said was that
1: you don't have a choice.
2: So I did not marry this lady until she died. heard him share this.
1: It can be very poetic, that
2: was the person that practically every young man fell in love with. Yes.
0: I had the crush.
2: She's beauty, brain, and she's so sound when she talks. Like, honestly,
1: you can actually relate with our songs.
2: She sang from her heart. I was saying earlier off the mic that when you listen to Jolene, you hear a woman nagging and complaining, begging another woman to leave her husband alone. That's the only person I have. And you see the song making a lot of sense.
0: You go cry. Nigerian band is not doing that. Let's see who's here. Hello. We've got 10 minutes or so, so let's dedicate that to more calls. Hello.
3: I'm going to tell me good evening now.
0: You're welcome. What's your name? Quickly.
3: This is calling from Lagos Island. Right. Good evening.
1: Good evening to you. Welcome.
3: Like
2: you're welcome.
0: Femi David.
3: Femi, no better. No, I forgot your name.
2: No,
3: Tony, for me, I agree with them as what Azu just said. Let Mazunola just wash their hand, because I can name like four players that this same thing happens and they didn't do that better. Philippe Coutinho, best one. After all he did with Liverpool, fight with Liverpool. When that
0: Happened.
3: Olodozi
1: can't beat Barcelona for Bayern Munich.
0: Ousmane Dembele,
3: the same thing. Keep training, refused to come to training. After he went to Barca, it was injury. This Griezmann, he said, remember, Griezmann was like the way Alvarez was happening. It happened. America did not say, back I kept quiet. The next summer, they went again before they now sold Griezmann to Barca. Back I pursued Griezmann for like 2 seasons before they sold him. And after he came, he couldn't do anything again. See, he went back to Atletico, only for Atletico to buy, to allow Griezmann to play so that they can buy him. They don't need. No good play, Griezmann match.
0: All right. Thank you very much. All right. I appreciate you. Let's take a couple more. Let's go. Hello. Hello. Are you there? Hello.
4: Yo, good evening.
0: You're welcome. What's your name, quickly?
4: My name is Christian from. I'm calling you from the refinery somewhere.
0: All right, Christian. 60 seconds. Talk to us quickly.
4: Yeah. I appreciate all your talks and everything, but let me tell you something I don't really understand. I don't really agree with you.
0: Okay.
4: Nigerian sports, we are full of lying to the audience. We mostly the media will not tell us what we want. They want to see what the government wants, what the person in power wants. So at the end of the day, that's another problem we have. Where you have the government, whatever, the government seems, was that like that in the 80s? Now I'm 50-something years. I understand. When I came to Lagos, 1994, 4 months to Nigeria on the USA 94, when I went to the stadium, we were playing a friendly match against Uzbekistan. I was the name of that. I still have the ticket. ticket in my house.
0: Wow.
4: I have not even dropped it tomorrow.
0: Wow.
4: I shoot my first shot.
0: Wow.
4: Do you know what happened? As of 1994, when I bought my ticket at the gate, the police extorted
0: you
4: 200 naira from me at the gate.
0: Wow.
4: Slapped me twice. Yes.
0: Oh my world.
4: So with all those things. Yes, now very well.
1: Why were you
4: and
1: beaten?
4: You see this man, because there's a Nigerian problem. Nothing. Because the police, we need to settle them to enter the gate.
0: The gates.
4: Yes, you never entrance. You purchase. You bought your ticket outside. That's just that. And you see this man that we have now, that is the same M of our fear, not in Nigeria. And in the fight, got our Majupini Kabi, which be the name when it good outside. That one another case for us. He will tell the media what they are facing, the lies and everything. Then you will tell us the truth. We will start hearing the truth from FIFA, network, headquarters, blah, blah, blah. Most of us, we sleep at night, we browse, we check all this media. But Nigerian media will tell us something else. Even when fire is burning, we will still be listening to something else. Talk in terms of why players... Let me ask Femi Abiwu Chima. Where was his former company? Where was his former employer? All of you, most of you came from Calabar. Why? More pay. Abi? So why did they tell players, see why they come up from one place, go one place? Why you got a more pay? More need that one.
0: All right.
4: Me when I did somewhere now. If I'm working with an NPC right now, I mean, if another person come in now, they pay me more than an NPC, I know go. Because down here, see, now my father get the NPC.
0: All right. Thank you.
4: That's our problem. Thank you very much.
0: Thank you. Thank you so much.
4: God bless all of you.
0: Bless you too. Femi, FPL, no? You're going to give us that code, right?
2: Yes, the code for somebody was requesting.
0: Can people still join?
2: Yes, they can.
0: Okay,
2: yes.
0: All right.
2: Match day one.
0: Okay.
2: So we have 37 match days actually. So for the FPL, the Femi and the Gang Fantasy Premier League, the code is IK0BV6. I small letter I in case it's case sensitive. Small letter I, small letter K, number 0. Small letter B, small letter V, then number 6. IK0BV6. That's the code for the Femi and the Gang Fantasy Premier League.
0: All right. Brilliant. Thank you very much. We're hoping we'll have, what's his name now?
2: Seth.
0: Gold Seth, who'll join us later this week to review. We have our team, Femi and the Gang team of the Premier League season.
2: Yes, absolutely.
0: Maybe you'll share that with us in a bit. All right, I get this over the way because I promised I was going to play that. Where did that go right now?

0: Yeah, nah, him, nah, him with that. They tell me P1M, one, two of us. So move P1M. One,
1: oh boy.
0: So the matter cast. After more than one, this is my second month with this. After more than 1 month plus, matter don't cast. I let them even tell you, say, like, people they pay, say, people don't pay. People don't pay, let me say, people don't pay. 500, 800, 1M, people don't pay. Legit, the sign. Let me play, please, auntie. Yeah, nah, him, nah, him with that. They tell me he pay 1M, two of us. So we'll pay 1M.
1: Oh boy.
0: So the matter cast. After more than one, this is my second month with this. After more than 1 month plus, matter don't cast. I let them even tell you, say, like, people they pay, say, people don't pay. People don't pay, let me say, people don't pay. 500, 800, 1M, people don't pay. Legit, the sign. Let me play, please, auntie.
2: Well, that's a personal testimony of a professional player on how he's being asked to pay between 500,000 and 1 million to sign for an NPFL club. For an NNL.
3: NNL, not the NPFL.
2: NNL. Yeah, for an NNL.
4: Nigerian
2: NNL.
4: National League.
3: The lower league.
4: Yeah.
2: Second
4: the championship of Nigerian football in that sense. Hmm.

We've got some bills to pay. Let's go pay that bill. And when we come back, it will be our home run. The Voice, Azu, Femi, David. We'll be right back.

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1: 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I want to be like you.
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4: 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God, I beg you.
5: Before you say PM, Twitter has decided. Memes are flying. Space is shouting. Somebody's ship has sunk. We gist first. We drag first. We evict before the real eviction. And yet, we stay thirsty for more. And when you're thirsty, nothing beats the crisp sound of... That chilled Pepsi hit, that's the real fave right there.
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7: 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It's Truffy Extra Special Stout, originally black.
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